0: disorder and running and jogging categories. She has released three other books since then, and her latest, A Daily Dose of Now, 365 Mindful Meditation Practices for Living in the Moment. Welcome to Craft, Nita Sweeney.
1: Thank you.
0: And we should also mention that you will be a guest at the 2024 Ohioana Book Festival, which is coming up soon, and more information about that will be on the website. So congratulations.
1: Thank you. I love the Ohioana Book Festival. I'm very excited about it.
0: You describe your writing journey on your website at nitasweeney.com, but can you lead our listeners through a brief discussion of how you came to write your memoir, Depression Hates a Moving Target?
1: Well, I've been writing for years in different capacities. I was an attorney for about a decade, and in that I did legal writing and research, and I have written journalistic articles. But my dream was always to have a book-length project, you know, that book on the shelf with my name on it. Call it egotistical, mm-hmm. but I was an avid reader. Many writers are. And I wanted to be one with my name on the book. So that's kind of how it started. But I had a pretty serious mental health issue. I continue to have that. And so when my legal career came to an end, I doubled down on the writing. And I've actually written 12 or 13 book-length projects in various drafts. But the book that finally sold was Depression Hates a Moving Target. And so you've seen those memes with the iceberg where there's the tip that you see above the water.
0: Right.
1: Well, those other books are all under the water and lots of flailing around and studying with different teachers, getting an MFA, pitching to agents and editors and all of that stuff that you just don't see. I actually wrote a blog post about it taking me 20 years to be an overnight success. And I don't think that's actually uncommon with writers, but what you see is this blast in 2018. Oh my gosh, I got a contract. And then in 2019, the book comes out and there's so much more that went behind it. But that first book, I really think it was the right time for that book in my life. It was the right time because it was a mental health book for that book in the world and for that publisher, Mango Publishing Group. They were smaller than they are now, and they take a lot of small bets. I think they still do. And I was a pretty small bet. I was not exactly a known commodity. I mean, people knew me here in Central Ohio, but I was definitely a small pond, if you will. So that mental health book for that publisher and that time in my life, for me to be able to write about that journey, it landed. And I am forever grateful.
0: So tell me about how it landed for you. You said you had submitted the draft for Depression Hates a Moving Target multiple times, and then you submitted it to Mango. How long did it take them to write back? When did that become clear that they were going to publish it for you?
1: I had pitched 108 agents, 132 publishers, and entered a ton of contests. And I had heard from Brenda Knight, who at that time she was the acquisitions editor, in March of 2018. We had had a phone conversation and she'd asked me to send her a draft and then I didn't hear anything. I just didn't know what happened. That happens a lot. And so I figured, okay, I'm done with them. That was exciting. It was important enough to me that if I couldn't get a traditional publisher, I was going to self-publish it. It just felt so important to me. And I'd said to my husband, it looks like I'm not going to get the gold star, which is what traditional publishing felt kind of like to me, you know, when you're vetted by somebody else and you're not paying them, they're paying you, things like that. And so he said, well, what about that lady you talked to in March? And so I figured it wouldn't hurt to nudge her. So I sent her an email. She had never received from me the materials she had requested. I'd sent them, but you know how the interwebs go. She'd never gotten them. And so we started up another conversation. That was early August. And by the 23rd of August, I had an offer.
0: Nita Sweeney, thank you very much for talking to me today. Again, you'll be at the Ohioana Book Festival.
1: Thank you.
0: For more information from my guests, visit www.craftheshow.com. This is Doug Dangler. Until next time, be creative.
2: Hey, this is World Cafe. I'm Raina Duras. The greatest, most enduring stories feel alive. Think of the ones that get told over and over. That could be an ancient epic like the Odyssey, could be a fable, or even just a notorious family legend that gets passed down. With stories like that, specific details might not always stay exactly the same, and they might not be entirely literally accurate retellings. It's more about capturing the essence, the feeling. And as you'll hear in today's interview, that's kind of how Irish band Cardinals think about songwriting. Coming up, Cardinals frontman Ewan Manning joins me to talk about making music that feels real and about blending fact and fiction on their new album, Masquerade. Whether it's on a song with personal roots or a song inspired by the historical events in the band's city of Cork. Our conversation gets rolling in just a minute, but first, Cardinals perform the title track live for World Cafe. Here's Masquerade.

0: performing the title track from their debut album, Masquerade. That's Cardinals on World Cafe. I'm Raina Duras, joined by Cardinals frontman Ewan Manning today. Ewan, welcome to the World Cafe.
1: Thanks very much for having me.
0: You've said, Ewan, that the songs on this album are, quote, soft ballads whipped into urgency out of a panicked necessity. First of all, what does that mean?
1: I think it's like supposed to be taken within the context of creating the first album. I think in creating anything, there's like a necessity because it's like a still for us very much a personal, like therapeutic thing. So for the self, it has to happen. Panicked is like that run of like being an early band and like not having many resources or money, and like for the first time you're being sent to like play around the world, and like you're really trying to figure that out and figure out the touring and figure out the writing and figuring out like coexisting with four other people your age. And yeah, so there's just like there's a lot of new things, so there is like some panic, you know, and there's excitement as well, but yeah.
0: Well, and I wonder, when you're a band that, you know, you had buzz build around you guys pretty quickly, did you feel like there was a pressure to get an album out into the world and kind of capitalize on that buzz that was around you?
1: I mean, there are people who would tell you that there was, but I think that taking notice of that kind of thing is like more just a detriment to like what you could make.
0: Right.
1: So I try to ignore it as much as possible. I mean, I think, you know, if an album takes 5 years to make, then it takes 5 years to make, and it's probably better for it on the other side. You know, not always.
0: Yeah.
1: There's exceptions, obviously, but I think ignoring that pressure is the best. You know, it's not always easy to ignore, but if you can, then yeah.
0: Yeah, the minute the word capitalized was out of my mouth, I was like, that is not the kind of word you want to use when you're talking about making art, probably.
1: Mm.
0: We're going to hear you guys perform the song She Makes Me Real next. And this song opens the record. It opens with Finn's accordion as well in there. And I do think that, you know, talking to an American audience here, it's a sound a lot of listeners might associate with Irish music, maybe Irish folk music. But how do you guys think about the interplay of the accordion and the guitars in your music and into a kind of rock band context?
1: I think it works for this record. I think like we really wanted to have something that sounded quite human. The accordion is like essentially like, you know, a lung, because it just pushes air and there's a bellows and it comes in and out, and that's how it makes music. So yeah, there's a very human element to it. There's a sloppy element to it, you know, so it's quite a... It felt important for this record, like, you know, as important like musically as the idea of it thematically is, you know. But yeah, I think it works in the songs. So
0: I really like that. I've never thought about an accordion like that before. Like it's like a big lung.
1: Yeah, essentially.
0: That's really cool. You guys originally considered making this the title track before you changed it to Masquerade, and it is the first track on the record. What can you tell us about writing She Makes Me Real, about what it, not necessarily is about, but what can you tell us about the song?
1: Yeah, I really like this song, actually. I think it's maybe my favorite song on the record. There's a certain desperation to it, but then like a real longing to like get it right and like to feel something true as well. So I think you have those two things going on straight from the start, and I think that just kind of continues to happen throughout the record. And it's kind of like a mission statement in some ways, I think, you know. And I think you can apply the title of that song to many of like the ideas that you hear in the rest of the songs in the record.
0: Could you say a little more about that? Like how is it a mission statement?
1: Because I had that like title in my head long before we wrote any of the songs in the record, and I think like... In what we do, whether it is touring or writing or recording, there is this element of wanting to justify yourself and like live something that you believe is like real and like vigorous. So I think, you know, I think she can be anything, and I think it happens for everybody at some point in their life where you just... You need that, you know. It's existential, I suppose, you know.
0: Yeah.
1: So yeah.
0: Well, let's hear it. This is She Makes Me Real, performed live by Cardinals on World Cafe.

0: Cardinals performing She Makes Me Real. That was recorded live for World Cafe. I'm speaking with Cardinals Ewan Manning today. My name is Raina Duras. The band lives in Cork, but you are originally from a village in Ireland about a half-hour drive away called Kinsale. When did you move to Cork?
1: I moved to Cork probably when I was like 18, maybe, just when I finished school. It's very authentic. I think there's a certain amount of grit to it. I think compared to like Galway and Dublin, it doesn't really sell itself as much as like a tourist destination, even though it is, but it's not not quite as popular. So there's, yeah, it's quite real, like, you know.
0: Yeah, it's the second biggest city in Ireland, right?
1: It is.
0: Yeah. So, I mean, Ireland isn't the biggest country. You probably could have moved to Dublin, but aside from Cork being the closest city to Kinsale, why were you drawn to it? Why did you decide to actually move?
1: Eventually, I did go to college in Cork, but like every element of what we were doing with music was based in the city already. So that's practicing and gigging and writing together and whatever it was. So I think, yeah, it just made it made sense for me to be here and sort of like fully envelop myself in the scene, because I really loved it as well. You know, I still do, but there was a certain magic to it when I first came as well.
0: What is the scene like in Cork?
1: It's like, it's something that I find harder and harder to comment on. The more that we play like abroad, like say in the US or wherever it is, because I just, I'm not here as much and I can't go to gigs as much and stuff like that. So I like to think that it's still quite healthy. I know that there are still gigs going on. I do think maybe when we were playing, there was like a certain period where it was like extremely lively and very healthy. And there was like, you could, and Cork's pretty small. So like in most cities, if you say like you could go to a gig every night, that's not a crazy thing. But in Cork, I feel like it's less like that, you know, it's maybe once or twice a week. So, but during this time, it was very, very lively. Yeah. Some great bands. Pebble Ash, shout out Pebble Ash, they're great.
0: How do you think being in Cork and how has the city itself shaped the band, shaped Cardinals?
1: There's an element of us writing about the city, but I think in a way also that's quite surface level, just to say that that's the influence that it had on us, because I feel like there's a more, there's something less conscious that happened, especially to me, but I think to all of us who moved to the city when we came here, there's like a mindset in Cork that it's, I don't know if you heard this while you were in Dublin, but there's like, oh, this is the, it's the real capital of Ireland. I don't know if you heard that. Maybe
0: I feel like, I feel like I talked to one musician who was from Cork and I feel like I heard him mention that to one of his bandmates, I think.
1: Yeah. So like, it's like kind of a joke, but also like people do, some people take it seriously, you know, and, I think there's like this grittiness, like I said, about the sort of like, it's less often visited, and a realness. But I guess the main thing is like this pride, that like pride enough to believe that it's the real capital of Ireland, and that it doesn't really need the outside influence. So like there is an insular nature to it that I think like seeped into us and seeped into how we write music. And, I think, yeah, I mean, I think more so than just like writing about the streets of Cork, which sure we've done, but there's like a subconscious thing that hits you and sort of shapes your personality and how you decide to write music. So, yeah, I think that's like probably one of the most important things, especially like with the first album. I don't know, we're away so much now that I'm not sure how it will look for what we do next, but definitely important, yeah.
0: Are there things, now that you have been spending so much time on the road, you've been playing abroad so often, what is it that you miss most about being back there?
1: I think like naturally, like the relationships have with our friends and partners and family. But there's like a, develops like a sense of safety and calmness surrounding just being in the city. Yeah. That's something that I can notice in my body when I leave and when I come back, is like a sense of relaxation, which I think, you know, I think we should definitely be stepping out of our comfort zones. But it is always nice when you're away so often to have a place to come back to like decompress, you know?
0: Yeah. My guest today is Ewan Manning of Cardinals. They're also performing live on World Cafe. Really quickly, I do want to talk about a song on the album where you write about Cork. It is a place with a lot of history. You touch on some of that history in the song, The Burning of Cork, which happened in 1920 during the Irish War of Independence. British forces burned and looted the city. I'm going to play a clip of that song.

0: So why was that an event that you wanted to kind of take on in a song?
1: I wanted to use the title because I find the title very like, it's
0: very evocative.
1: It's evocative, and it's like right there in your face. It's like there's no like sugarcoating it or anything like that. It's very, very straight up. I think I wanted to use it as like that piece of history as like a lens and as a way to incorporate like our own feelings and changing feelings about the city as well, you know, rather than just like writing straightly about like a historical event. I don't know if you've ever read any like history books, like, you know, that you would read in college or whatever, but they're quite like, the writing can be pretty like, you know, straightforward and boring and, you know, informative, which is what it's supposed to be, but that's not really what we were going for. So, I didn't really want to just face it head on because it felt a little bit more like that. So I think, you know, I think it can be looked at in many ways. And I think one of them is definitely our relationship with the city and how it's changing. And it is evocative, like, you know.
0: Yeah, I mean, I only played a clip there, but I should let people know it's not a straight ahead accounting of the burning of Cork. If you're that's not what the lyrics are.
1: No, that'd be dull. Well, no, I mean, it could be interesting, but I think, yeah, like.
0: But you make it feel personal, I think, and that's makes that song so interesting.
1: I think, like, despite what I'm saying there, there is also like this emotional connection that we have to, like. My brother said it well a while ago there, where it's like you have these people that you believe are supposed to protect you. And then, you know, they come into your city and they just like torch it essentially. Mm. So like, you know, you can still see the effects of that. Buildings that are in the center of town that look like they, you know, by right, they should be a lot older than what they actually are. It's because they were burned down, you know, and they're new buildings. So I think, there's this imagery of like this hellish Cork and this Cork on fire. And as much as we're trying to like evoke ideas of that in some of the songs and the albums, you know, it's it did actually happen, you know, and it's good to remind people of that.
0: You know, when I was reading interviews that you've done and reading about the band as I was getting ready for this interview, I feel like I saw a few times where you talked about how you blend kind of fiction and your own personal experiences and everything into your songs, and how it's not almost ever like one or the other. You're never just saying, hey, this literally happened to me. Mm-hmm. I was wondering if you could talk to me a bit about how you think about storytelling in your songwriting.
1: I see it as essential because I like reject the idea that songwriting has to be like, it's like diary entries, you know? Which I think some people get into. But my favorite songwriters were always had the ability to tell stories that weren't just like ripped directly from their personal lives. I definitely see it as essential, you know, to writing, all of my writing.
0: We have one more live performance I want to get to, and I'd like to talk about the lyrics to it first. It's called I Like You. You said you were listening to the song My Funny Valentine when you were writing this. Here's Frank Sinatra singing that.

0: There's My Funny Valentine, Frank Sinatra. What struck you about the lyrics to My Funny Valentine, and how did they inspire I Like You?
1: I think, like, early on, because it's written quite early in terms of, like, the rest of the songs of the record. I really wanted to strike this, like, vein of, like sad romance where there's these, like, great, like, crooners and singers in the 50s and 60s that make these, like, beautiful, melancholic, sad songs. So I was just really trying to tap into that, I think, and, like, what better way to do that than just to, like, pluck directly, like, you know, disregarding any, like, issues that might bring further down the line. But I think, like, yeah, like, Frank and Roy Orbison was, like, a big one for this album as well. So, yeah, I think it was, like, trying to tap into that part of us that was, like, kind of like club singers and tenors and things like that. Yeah,
0: I mean, I think the good thing is, while you may have, you know, directly referenced a lyric, the sound of your band, I don't think I would right away think Frank Sinatra. So you're probably safe.
1: Yeah, fingers crossed. Yeah.
0: Here's a live performance from Cardinals. It's I Like You on World Cafe.

0: You just heard Cardinals performing live at World Cafe. That song was I Like You. It's on their new debut album, Masquerade. I've been hanging out with Ewan Manning from Cardinals today. And it's been really nice talking to you, Ewan. Thank you so much for being here.
1: Thanks for having me, Raina. Nice to meet you.
0: Nice to meet you, too. I'm Raina Duras, back in a moment with more World Cafe.
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0: 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Here's Lola Young. Messy.

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Now I do, you suppose you must approach the throne with its back up against the wall. 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

0: 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That is Father John Misty. A new song from Lake Street Dive about waiting for a long time. 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

0: Three more days. Rayla Montaigne, coming up to the end of this hour of World Cafe. Thank you to Cardinals for being my guests this hour. And thanks to World Cafe senior producer Kimberly Junod for her work on that session. Also thanks to our affiliates all across the country who bring you this show. We produce it at WXPN at the University of Pennsylvania in Philadelphia. I'm Raina Duris. 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
2: Coming up at the next hour of the World Cafe, we'll hear from the band, the Black Crowes, and get a first listen to a track from the first new Alabama Shakes album after a decade of waiting. The album comes out in 2 weeks, but you can hear the new single in 7 minutes here on WCBE, where music matters. Heavy rain likely in the forecast tonight, low temperature 65 degrees, 80% chance of showers likely tomorrow, but mostly sunny in the afternoon, high around 80. Clear skies Thursday night and for Friday should be sunny with a high of 81. Currently, we have cloudy skies and 73 degrees. Let's get back to the World Cafe. 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
0: They say summer camp is a place where you can make lifelong friends. And it's also possibly where you can find bandmates. Coming up, you'll hear this London band who met at classical music camp.
4: And there is nothing to see here except sweetness.
0: They're called Mary in the Junkyard. That's coming up. Plus, new music from Alabama Shakes.

and new music from Abigail Rose and Weston Hunter. All those tunes and more on the way. I'm Marina Duras. This is World Cafe. She's been out playing some shows, celebrating the 30-year anniversary of the Fugees album, The Score. Here's Lauryn Hill with one from her own album, The Miseducation of Lauryn Hill. Everything is Everything.

After more than a decade, you now have just 9 days to go until a new album from Alabama Shakes. And early reviews are saying it was worth the wait. I'm Raina Duras. This is World Cafe. Album's called I Must Be Dreaming, comes out next week. If you really can't wait that long, though, got some for you right now. This is new from Alabama Shakes. I Feel Hope Coming.

Everything is Peaceful Love from Bon Iver, a.k.a. Justin Vernon, a guy who played a big role in your next artist's life and career. Justin Vernon and Kathleen Edwards dated for a little while. He also co-produced her album Voyager back in 2012. This song, though, is from before they got together. It's from Kathleen's debut album from 2004. Maybe a kind of a weird song for August, but whatever. It's Hockey Skates, Kathleen Edwards on World Cafe.

0: Don't know if there's an artist whose tour I've heard more about this summer. It's been huge. He plays yet another sold-out show tonight at Chase Field in Phoenix. That is Noah Kahan with Doors. No need to buy tickets for the mini Tucson concert coming up. Live from the Archives is next on World Cafe.
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2: 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It's Terry Wilson with a warning here. 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
0: 2026 may feel like a very unique moment in history, specifically in this country's history, and it is. But when you hear the Black Crowes talk about your next song, you might feel that maybe some of this stuff has happened before. Raina Durr is with you on World Cafe. It's live from the Archives, playing you a couple of live recordings from the vault. Here's the Black Crowes talking about their song Goodbye, Daughters of the Revolution when they came by in 2008.
3: It's a song about freedom, really. And it's funny, as we are ending the last 8 years of a regime that likes to use that word a lot. But like most people, they fail to realize that that's a two-way street there, home skillet. And your idea of freedom is somebody else's idea of something else, and vice versa. And it's a rock and roll song about what our version of it could be, you know?
0: Sounds kind of familiar, doesn't it? Live for World Cafe, the Black Crowes, Goodbye, Daughters of the Revolution.

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On Live from the Archives, you just heard Belly performing Super Connected. Now, you might have kids in summer camp right now. And who knows? The friends they make there may have a real lasting impact. It was at a classical music summer camp where the members of your next band met. They were assigned to perform a piece together. And now, years later, they're still playing together. Not classical music, something a little bit different. They do it under the name Mary in the Junkyard. This song's called Blood.

0: okay, I feel good. I feel empowered. I feel like I can take on anything right now. How about you after that song? The calm after that storm is just a minute away on World Cafe.
1: 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It's All Mixed Up from 10 to 1 a.m. with me, James Brown. 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

0: On the next Echoes, Moby covers a song by Cream, and it's not one of the big ones. He takes a haunting track from Disraeli Gears and turns it slowcore. I've also got Beautiful Chorus from their album Love Dimension. I'm John DiLiberto, and it's in the Dimensions on Echoes from PRX.
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2: Something really pretty for you out of Nashville next on World Cafe. I'm Raina Duras. The two voices you're hearing here are Abigail Rose and Weston Hunter. 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

0: and carry this show across the country. We produce it at WXPN at the University of Pennsylvania in Philadelphia. I'm Raina Duris. Thanks for listening to World Cafe from NPR.
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2: Alabama Shakes are set to release their third album, the highly anticipated I Must Be Dreaming. 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
3: Catch the next World Cafe tomorrow night at 8 here on WCBE. 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It's 10 o'clock. 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
5: I'm John DiLiberto, and you're hearing Echoes from PRX. Coming up in this hour, music from Vandelux off the new album, When the Light Breaks. You're going to hear some Phil Kagi and Jeff Johnson. I've also got a great cover of a deep track by Cream. Moby has gone back to the album, Disraeli Gears, looked beyond Sunshine of Your Love, and picked out a great Jack Bruce-written song called We're Going Wrong.

One of my favorite Dinosaur Jr. songs, The Wagon. Pulling up to the end of this edition of World Cafe. Thanks for letting me hang out with you and play you some music today. And thanks to all of our affiliate stations who make that possible.

Moby covering Cream. It's coming up this hour on Echoes. We've been hearing violinist and singer Lily Hayden quite a bit with the band Opium Moon lately. Here she is from her own solo album called More Love. This is Sayonara Part 1.

You're hearing echoes from PRX, and I'm John DiLiberto. Coming up in the set, I've got Moby covering a song from Cream, a really beautiful kind of slowcore rendition of a tune. But let's start off with Christopher Willits. This is from his album Gravity Remixes. This is a tune called Spiraling with Eduardo Castillo Remix.

from the album A New Day, Outside the Lines by Fele. That came out of Valley of Swords and Roses from Jeff Johnson and Phil Kagi from, I think, their fourth incredible collaboration together, Cappadocia. We're Going Wrong before that. Some of you may have recognized that tune from the Cream album, Disraeli Gears, way back in 1967. Well, this is a brand new version of it by Moby with singer Bree O'Banion. We're Going Wrong. Out of the top, Spiraling from Christopher Willits. Ahead in the next half hour of the show, I've got some Lana Del Rey and Ulrich Schnauss as Echoes continues from PRX.

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0: You're hearing Echoes from PRX, and I'm John DiLiberto. Coming up, I've got Vandalux from the album When the Light Breaks, but first is Mark Duane from his album Martian Apparitions.

Ulrich Schnauss and Jonas Munk, going back to their album 8 Fragments of an Illusion, Return to Burlington, the name of that track. That album was an Echoes CD of the Month back then. 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Before Ulrich and Jonas, we heard Vandalux with Fly Away, and up at the top, Mark Duane with Tharsis Ritual from his album Martian Apparitions. Coming up, I've got Russell Walder from his album Speak to the Storm, but let's start with Ultraviolence by Lana Del Rey.

0: I'm John DiLiberto. Thanks for being with me in this first hour of Echoes Today. 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
0: I'm John DiLiberto, and you're hearing Echoes from PRX. Coming up in this hour, I've got a singer from South Carolina, Niecy Blues. But singing isn't the only thing she does. On her album Exit Simulation, she creates a surreal soundscape drawing on blues, R&B, hip-hop, down-tempo, ambient, and loops for songs that are often based in science fiction.

Some new music by Alam Khan and Aryun K. Verma. They play sitar and sarod, respectively, and their album is The Resonance Between. That came out of Russell Walder from his October CD of the month, Speak to the Storm. We are beyond doubt from that one. Really nice, moody track there. And speaking of moody, Lana Del Rey, just before that, title piece to her album, Ultraviolet.

Nisi Blues from her album Exit Simulation. I've also got some David Helpling, and I'll go back to Beck's great album Morning Phase. It phases in this hour on Echoes. From their album Dummy, here's Portishead.

You're hearing echoes from PRX, and I'm John DiLibretto. Coming up, I've got music from Cree off the album Miracles, and we're going to hear some John Hassell. But let's start with Jonathan E. Blake. This is from an album he put out a couple of years ago, Cosmic Blue.

kind of a deep track there. Exit Simulation, the title piece to the new album from Nisi Blues. That came out of John Hassell, going back to his album Marifa Street, Magic Realism, Volume 2. What a great swampy textual sound he gets there. Divine S.O.S., the name of that track. That came out of Cree with Losing My Mind, featuring Jesse McCormick, and up at the top, Jonathan E. Blake from his album Cosmic Blue. Coming up in the next half hour, I've got some music by Mercure as Echoes continues from PRX. Did you know about the Echoes app? It's a way you can hear all kinds of music from the Echoes soundscape. 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

0: One of the few things James Baldwin and Langston Hughes agreed upon publicly was the astonishing talent of Nina Simone. She is playing her original composition, African Mailman, in the background. Hear Miss Simone's timeless music and the music of other legends every week on WCBE's Jazz Sunday, your reliable source for great jazz now and then.
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You're hearing echoes from PRX, and I'm John DiLiberto. I've got some Beck ahead for you, but first, here's David Helpling from his album In. This is actually his most recent recording, but it's a few years old now. It's a CD of the month back when it came out, and this is a track from it, In Waves of Fire.

Unforgiven, Beck, from his album Morning Phase, and that came out of Mercure with Moth-like from her new one just called Spine. Evensong 7 before that from Kevin Keller. That's off his album Evensong, the November CD of the month on Echoes, and that featured cellist Laura Metcalf. And up the top, David Helpling from the album In. Coming up, we're going to be hearing some cloud management. If you've ever been in a situation where you want to hear Echoes, but it wasn't on the air for whatever reason, well, you can solve that issue by subscribing to Echoes Online. That's our streaming music service, and a way you can hear Echoes programs 24 hours a day, and we produce 10 hours of Echoes programs each week. 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Once again, that's Echoes, E-C-H-O-E-S .org. Here's a team-up of Shaman's Dream, Blue Tech, and Momentology Afronaut with Mother Water.

0: Music from Cloud Management off an album called V.A, as in various artists. Peaking Lights, the name of that track. And that came out of Mother Water from Shaman's Dream, a Blue Tech and Momentology Afronaut. I'm John DiLiberto. Thank you so much for being with me in the second hour of Echoes today. Jeff Town is the producer of the show. 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
0: On the next Echoes, deep southern electronica from Nisi Blues. The South Carolina artist creates surreal soundscapes of R&B, hip-hop, down-tempo, and ambient music for her sci-fi influenced lyrics on the album Exit Simulation. I'm John DiLiberto, and it's coming up on Echoes from PRX.
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0: go for a walk in the park. 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Yeah, that sounds nice. I like that.
1: 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Sounds different. Different is good. 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

don't know what comes next. But right now you're beautiful. We're in the same faded hospital gown and you're praying in Spanish, rocking back and forth to soothe yourself. The rosary beads are percussion to your muffled mask.

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0: Live from NPR News in Washington, I'm Janine Herbst. President Trump says the U.S. will launch economic warfare against Iran, threatening severe financial penalties on any country that helps Tehran evade sanctions. This is oil struggles to move through the Strait of Hormuz as the U.S.-Israeli war in Iran is now in its sixth month. And NPR's Aya Batraoui has more.
1: We've seen maximum economic pressure before by President Trump, but this is a step beyond because now there is that naval blockade in place, and it is blocking Iran from being able to export its oil. And this pivot from bombings to blockade comes as AAA says gas prices in the U.S. are up 30% on average from a year ago. So in many states, people are paying a dollar or more per gallon than they were. Now, that is because of Iran's chokehold on the Strait of Hormuz since the beginning of this war.
0: NPR's Aya Batraoui reporting. NPR has learned an unusual Census Bureau report the President Trump says shows widespread illegal voting by non-U.S. citizens has ties to a Trump-aligned think tank. NPR's Hansi Lo Wang reports data and election experts say the report's conclusions are questionable.
2: In a social media post, President Trump claimed the Census Bureau's initial analysis of more than 128 million voter records from 2020, quote, proves that over 24,000 non-citizens voted illegally, unquote. Trump said the final number will, quote, explode after the Bureau checks more records. Many past studies and audits, however, show illegal voting by non-U.S. citizens is incredibly rare. The Census Bureau's report lists no authors and gives little explanation about how it analyzed records. NPR has learned the analysis was not done by career civil servants, and the team behind it included individuals affiliated with America First Policy Institute, a think tank started by officials from Trump's first administration. That's according to a Bureau employee who NPR agreed not to name because they fear retaliation at work. Spokespeople for the Bureau and the think tank did not respond to requests for comment. Anzi Luong, NPR News.
0: Two Texas-based oil companies, SLB and Hunt Oil, are among the first to enter agreements with Venezuela, according to the country's oil minister on state-owned media this week. Natalie Weber from Houston Public Media has more.
3: The Trump administration has spent months trying to convince skeptical U.S. companies to invest in Venezuela's oil resources after the capture of President Nicolas Maduro. Francisco Manaldi is the director of Rice University's Latin America Energy Program. He says these agreements are a significant milestone.
4: These could open up a new wave of investment. Still, we have to wait and see if companies actually deploy their resources.
3: Venezuelan energy leaders addressed oil and gas executives at a conference in Houston this week, encouraging further investment in the South American country. Many top U.S. energy executives have remained hesitant to get involved in Venezuela, facing uncertainty about the country's political stability.
0: Natalie Weber reporting. You're listening to NPR News from Washington. A court in China has sentenced the founder of Evergrande Group, once one of China's biggest property developers, to life in prison. NPR's Jennifer Pack reports from Beijing that his company's downfall once triggered worries of a Lehman Brothers-style coup.
5: At the industry's peak, Evergrande and the rest of the real estate sector drove about a quarter of China's economic growth. Evergrande's founder, Xu Jiaying, also known by his Cantonese name Hui Kaiyan, spent lavishly on land, on a soccer team, on fairyland theme parks to rival Disneyland. Evergrande borrowed money cheaply to grow. Other property firms did the same. Evergrande was just more brazen. By 2021, Evergrande had racked up more than $300 billion in debt. Xu pleaded guilty to 8 charges, including taking public deposits, and will have all his property confiscated. But the downfall of Evergrande and other property firms continue to be a drag on China's economic growth. Jennifer Pak, NPR News, Beijing.
0: Prince Harry and his wife Meghan are moving back to the UK for an extended stay, but won't be resuming their roles as working members of the royal family. A source familiar with their plans tells NPR.

0: The couple's two children, Prince Archie, who's 7, and 5-year-old Princess Lilibet, have been enrolled in a British school starting in September. Last month, they came to the UK on vacation, visiting Harry's father, King Charles, who was notified of the couple's plans last weekend. Charles has said he welcomes the news. U.S. futures contracts are trading in mixed territory this morning. I'm Janine Herbst, NPR News in Washington.
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0: Rhiannon Giddens with Carolina Rain. That's from an upcoming album due about a month from now, September 18th. Hope is the Thing with Feathers. 10 tracks, including that one. Madness before that, Run for Your Life. Ian Sweet in that set, Broken Social Scene, Vampire Weekend. And we started things off with Guster, Keep Going. It's all we can do on a Thursday, one day closer to Friday. Good morning. Thank you for spending some time with the Morning Mix here on WCBE. More music just ahead. We'll start things off with Taj Mahal and Phantom Blues Band. Please stick around.
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0: Came through town with his band not too long ago, Ryan Bingham and the Texas Gentleman with Let the Big Dog Eat. Paul Seabar before that with Back in the Wind. Licky Lee with Happy Now. Johnny Blue Skies in that set. We started things off with Taj Mahal and Phantom Blues Band. Time. Well, good morning. Thank you for spending some time with the Morning Mix here on WCBE. Reminder, Johnny Blue Skies coming to town. Wednesday, October 7th show at Nationwide Arena. We will wrap up this first hour of the show with some help from Man Man, Tubby Love, and local music from Big Fathead as well. Please stick around.
1: We all feel the same at WCBE. Imagine starting way back in 1956, electronic media serving Columbus City Schools all the way to today. So we've got a musical back-to-school special, especially for you, starting Saturday afternoon only on 90.5. Between the lines. Coming up this Saturday, it's Lil Red and the Rooster, Jennifer Milligan and Pascal Fuqua, live on the radio. It's a party because we'll be celebrating their 10th anniversary, listening to some of their favorite tunes and learning why Chicago and Central Ohio fans are loving their show. Saturday Sojourn, back to school special. It starts this weekend with Lil Red and the Rooster, Saturday at 2 on WCBE.

0: NPR's Scott Horsley has more.
1: A lot of the increased spending is the result of our aging population, which drives up costs for things like Medicare. But Carolyn Bordeaux, who heads a deficit watchdog group called the Concord Coalition, says some of it's driven by the growth of the debt itself.
2: The $40 trillion itself is just a number, but you have to think about the impact that that will have on the interest payments. We are now spending more on interest than we spend on national defense. It is one of the highest categories in terms of our expenditures and is one of the fastest growing.
1: The government is spending more than $1 trillion this year just paying interest on the debt, and that's about 15% more interest than the government had to pay last year.
0: NPR Scott Horsley reporting. At least 12 people are dead, more than 40 wounded following a Russian missile attack on the Ukrainian capital of Kyiv. The Russian strikes come as Ukraine says air defense capabilities remain low. NPR's Charles Maines has more.
3: Russia's defense ministry said it attacked Kyiv with missiles and drones, hitting a drone production factory as well as a military depot and a logistics hub. Yet at least some of the Russian fire destroyed apartment buildings as well, driving civilians out of their homes in the middle of the night. Russia has stepped up air attacks on Ukraine in recent weeks, trying to exploit Ukraine's lack of interceptors to down ballistic missiles. In turn, Ukraine has upped long-range drone attacks on civilian and military infrastructure in Russia. In the latest, Ukraine struck an oil terminal in the Russian Republic of Tatarstan, part of a wider campaign targeting Russia's energy sector that has caused gas shortages nationwide. Charles Maines, NPR News, Moscow.
0: The Israeli military has announced rare criminal investigations into two high-profile attacks during the Gaza war, including one in which a 5-year-old Palestinian girl was killed. A film about her death was nominated for an Academy Award, as NPR's Daniel Estrin reports.
4: The film is called The Voice of Hind Rajab. She was the sole survivor of her family, who was killed by Israeli fire as they fled Gaza City. She called Palestinian paramedics for help in this recorded call. As the paramedics tried to rescue her, they too were killed by Israeli fire. Later, the girl's body was found. Now, more than 2 years later, the Israeli military announced a criminal investigation into that incident and into last year's killing of 15 Palestinian rescue workers in a single attack. Soldiers crushed their vehicles and buried the dead in a mass grave. Israel says it will not open criminal probes into three other attacks that killed aid workers from World Central Kitchen and Doctors Without Borders. Daniel Estrin, NPR News, Tel Aviv.
0: U.S. futures contracts are trading in mixed territory at this hour. Dow futures down about 64 points. You're listening to NPR News from Washington. Zillow says rent rose nearly 2.5% in July compared to a year ago. That's the fastest pace in more than a year. NPR's Stephen Basaha has more.
5: An apartment construction boom in recent years had led to high vacancy rates, and that tempered rent hikes. Now, those increases are speeding up as construction slows down. Negotiating power for renters is waning. But Zillow senior economist Kara Ng says about 40% of rental listings are still offering concessions, like a month or two of free rent.
6: And it also means that if you are renewing your lease, it doesn't hurt to negotiate right now, because right now this is the highest negotiating power you're going to get in the next couple years.
5: Still, while rent is rising, Ng says it's not going up nearly as fast as it did during the pandemic. Stephen Basaha, NPR News.
0: California has passed some of the toughest rules in the country on landscaping to help protect communities from wildfires. Homeowners in fire-prone areas will be required to limit plants within 5 feet of their houses, a protective measure wildfire experts say can help keep their homes from igniting. Lawns and flowers and non-woody plants up to 18 inches tall will be allowed as long as they're not under the roof line of a house. Trees are also allowed, but branches have to be trimmed 5 feet back from a structure. The new rules apply immediately to new construction, but they will be phased in for existing houses. This new rule comes after years of debate and delays. I'm Janine Herbst, NPR News in Washington.
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0: It's Karate Coyote, local band wrapping up that set for So Far So Good. It was great to have some of the band members in for a recent fundraiser. They had some good shows as well. Warren Haynes in that set. We heard from Jose Gonzalez, Cassius Culpepper as well. We started things off with Lucas Nelson, track from his American Romance release featuring Sierra Farrell on Friend in the End. Well, good morning. Thank you for spending some time with the Morning Mix here on WCBE. 15 minutes or so away from a ticket giveaway for Paul Cawthon. This is a show coming up at Kemba Live on Saturday, September 12th. Stick around for that. 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We thank you. We value you. 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We will start things off after a quick break with new music from Palace. 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

0: Another talented artist out of Canada, song just released yesterday. That's Devin Cole, Serial Kisser, the name of that one. Following up on that single, Sorry Mom. We don't know if an album's in the works. For now, we'll take those singles from Devin Cole. John Cafferty and the Beaver Brown Band. From that band's latest, Sound of Waves, we heard Loveland. Sam Fender in there with Nostalgia's Lie from the People Watching release. And Palace started that set off, a track from an upcoming album due September 18th titled Ox. And we'll have a couple months or so to marinate on that. Palace returns to Columbus for that show at Newport Music Hall Saturday, November 14th. Well, good morning. Thank you for spending some time with the Morning Mix here on WCBE. Show a little bit closer than that. Paul Cawthon coming to Kemba Live Saturday, September 12th. We'll have a pair of tickets to give away here in just a minute. Support for what you hear comes from listeners like you. We appreciate you. We value you. Thank you. 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
1: Alabama Shakes are set to release their third album, the highly anticipated I Must Be Dreaming. 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Coming up, a chance to hear the band as they were just getting started. 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
0: That's a must listen if you didn't catch that the first time around. 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Here's a track from Paul's latest Book of Paul. This one's called Texas Swagger. It's right here on the Morning Mix on WCBE.

0: That's the talented artist known as Goldford helping us wrap up another hour of the Morning Mix here on a broadcast service of Columbus City Schools, 90.5 FM, WCBE Columbus. Like what you hear, you could see Goldford at Newport Music Hall, Saturday, August 29th. 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Tickets for the artist just heard, Goldford, a Saturday, August 29th show at Newport Music Hall. We've got more music coming up after the latest news from National Public Radio. 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
1: Live from NPR News in Washington, I'm Janine Herbst. North Korea fired off a barrage of short-range ballistic missiles for the third time this month. It comes as the U.S. and South Korean militaries are holding joint drills that were shortened following orders from President Trump. NPR's Anthony Kuhn has more from Seoul.
2: South Korea's Joint Chiefs of Staff said they detected around 10 short-range ballistic missiles launched from the capital Pyongyang eastward toward the sea. Earlier in the day, North Korean leader Kim Jong-un's sister, Kim

0: and artificial intelligence. Trump says the technology is crucial to create more jobs and beat China, but voters have a different perspective, as NPR's Deepa Shivaram reports.
1: The president argued that if he were the mayor of a town, he would want an AI data center there for the tax benefits.
2: But if I were a governor or mayor, I would want that plant in my community, and many of them are designed in a very beautiful way.
1: That puts Trump at odds with the majority of Americans. A Gallup poll from March this year said 7 in 10 Americans oppose an AI data center getting built in their area. Trump in his remarks acknowledged that AI data centers could use a, quote, little public relations help. But his stance underscores how his perception of the technology differs from voters' concerns, which could be a top issue in the midterm elections this year. Deepa Shivaram, NPR News, The White House.
0: Moderna, one of the major forces behind the COVID vaccine, is announcing groundbreaking work against skin cancer. NPR's Sydney Lupkin has more.
3: Moderna has been studying a treatment for the deadly skin cancer melanoma. It combines Moderna's mRNA-based cancer therapy with Keytruda, an existing drug made by Merck. The treatment improved outcomes for melanoma patients who have already had surgery to remove their cancer. The Moderna therapy is a personalized mRNA cancer vaccine that uses the patient's own tumor cells to train the patient's immune system to fight their cancer. Moderna says adding the vaccine increased survival time for patients without the cancer returning or spreading to other organs. That's compared to patients treated with Keytruda alone. The mRNA-based therapy has not yet been approved or evaluated by the Food and Drug Administration. The new results have not yet been peer-reviewed or published in a medical journal. Sydney Lupkin, NPR News.
0: U.S. futures contracts are trading lower at this hour. You're listening to NPR News from Washington. The federal government offers financial aid to low-income families that need help for paying for child care. But as NPR's Joe Hernandez reports, in a third of U.S. states, those families may have to join a wait list.
4: There were an estimated 400,000 children on wait lists for child care assistance programs across the U.S. in the second half of last year. That's according to a report by the National Women's Law Center. That number has more than tripled since 2024, the group said. Child care advocates say Congress has never appropriated enough money for the Child Care and Development Fund, which helps subsidize care for low-income working families. But in recent years, wait lists have grown for other reasons. Pandemic relief money that helped support the National child care system recently ran out, and advocates say more families are now applying for aid. It comes at a time when U.S. child care prices are soaring, in some cases rivaling the cost of a mortgage or college tuition. Joe Hernandez, NPR News.
0: One person is dead, two others injured after a small plane crashed midair with a police helicopter in south central Pennsylvania yesterday. Police say the plane, a two-seat Cessna 150, veered sharply to the right as it tried to land at the airport in Carlisle, striking the helicopter from behind as it hovered near the runway. The plane's pilot was killed. Two state troopers in the helicopter, which was conducting routine exercises near the airport, were injured. The FAA and the NTSB are investigating the crash. I'm Janine Herbst, and you're listening to NPR News from Washington.
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That is Alabama Shakes with a track from an upcoming album. It's due here soon, August 28th. I Must Be Dreaming. The name of that one was I Feel Hope Coming. And the World Cafe is going to bring back a session that they did early on in the Alabama Shakes career. So definitely tune in for that one tonight at 8 here on the World Cafe. We also heard from the Steel Wheels, Watch House, and then 21 Pilots started things off for us with Next Semester. That's from a recently released live compilation from a show the band did in Mexico City. It's titled More Than We Ever Imagined. And, you know, whether it's a next semester, a next school year, best of luck to all the kids that are returning and best of luck to the parents out there going through it, right? For me, I've got a senior starting in high school today. My middle daughter has about 3 semesters left before she becomes a nurse. My son just got married. I've been talking about that for a while. So that's how fast time goes by. But best of luck to everyone starting out today. And, you know, it's a special day here. Well, good morning, by the way. Thank you for spending some time with the Morning Mix here on WCBE. I've got to credit my colleague Allison Holm, reminding me that today is National Radio Day, recognizing the great invention of radio, celebrating the news, the information, the music, the stories. And what better place than public radio? I don't know anything else other than public radio, a little bit of commercial early on, but public radio to me is just the ultimate source of inspiring, informational, entertaining, and human radio, right? Radio that reaches out and touches you, brings you right in here in the studio. And if we recall what World Radio Day earlier this year, the theme for that was, you know, radio and AI, stressing that AI is a tool, right? Not a substitute. The technology alone does not build trust. Radio broadcasters do. People like Maggie Brennan, our music director, like Mike Taylor coming in later, Jim Maneri. Hopefully you get some of that from me here on the Morning Mix. Radio is a special thing. That connection that we have with you is a special thing. Let's celebrate that and remember that in these modern times. And so I've got, you know, I've got a playlist for everything. I've got a playlist. It's called, what is it called? It's Radio Music Home. So it's songs in there that reflect my love of radio, but then also take me back home, the love of music as well. If you've got one, hey, give me a call. I'll try to spin it on here for you. 614-821-9223. There's one song from Rush that I'm going to play because that really captures the spirit of radio. But this one from Spoon does as well. You know, it talks about, talking to me. And that's kind of how you feel like, again, that connection, that relationship through radio. And Born to Do It. I feel like I was born to do it as well. So let's start this off with Spoon. This is On the Radio, and it's right here on the Morning Mix on WCBE. Thanks for listening.

Oh, keeping up the radio theme there. That is Ohio and right there, Michael Stanley, born in Cleveland. Just keep playing. You know, first of all, it's National Radio Day. Thank you, Allison Holm, for telling me about this fantastic day. So I'm grabbing all my songs about radio. By the way, if you've got one you want to hear, give me a call, 614-821-9223. But Michael Stanley, of course, born in Cleveland. I've been telling you all along that my son was getting married. He got married on Saturday, where we had the reception. Inside this venue, they have pictures all over the wall of famous Ohioans. And sure enough, Michael Stanley up there on the wall. He's right there by Dan Patrick, radio personality that I'm very fond of. Chrissy Hynde is close by. Don Shula, close by. And so what a fun place. But bringing it back to radio, again, it's that connection, right? Shamika Copeland singing about Who Stole My Radio. We need the radios. Rush, of course, what a song. We started that set with Spoon and On the Radio. And just a celebration of this platform, right? And in terms of public radio, I mean, there's no better place for information, for entertainment, and music, really. I mean, I've been in this building since 2000, and not always in a music role, but the music was just, you know, coming through, right? Just by being in the building. And so I've soaked it all in, and that's what comes out, whether it's on something like Music Journeys or here on The Morning Mix. And support for what you hear comes from listeners like you. Thank you. We rely on you. We appreciate you. And also from the Greater Columbus Arts Council, bringing you ColumbusMakesArt.com, a resource for finding public art in Columbus. 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I see a phone call. Stay right there. I'm going to pick that up real quick. But think about what we do here at WCBE. The spirit of radio is alive. And reflecting on the World Radio Day theme, you know, there's all this AI, and the theme was radio and AI, stressing that AI is a tool. It's not a substitute. Technology does not build that connection. Broadcasters do. People like Maggie Brennan, who have been here for since an intern, all right? People like me following in her footsteps. Jim Maneri, who's been in this local community for a long time. Allison as well, who told me about this special day. I mean, come on. That's why we're here, and to build that connection with you. So here's another song in my, of course, Radio Music Home playlist. I combine playlists sometimes. But this one, I sing this a lot. Another Ohio tie. This is Eric Carmen singing about what we love. This is Make Me Lose Control. It's right here on The Morning Mix on WCBE.

0: Some requests there on this National Radio Day. Stretch Lefty there, Elvis Costello, Wall of Voodoo, Regina Spektor as well. Hey, we're going to have to do this every day is Radio Day, right? We'll do this again sometime. Thanks for all the participation. That's what radio is about, right? Thank you for spending some time with us here on the Morning Mix on 90.5 FM WCBE Columbus. More music after the news.
1: Live from NPR News in Washington, I'm Janine Herbst. The U.S.-Israeli war in Iran is now in its sixth month, and oil is still struggling to get through the Strait of Hormuz. President Trump has tried bombing Iran, threatening them, and he's now pivoting to economic warfare, warning that any country that there will be economic consequences if they help Tehran avoid sanctions.
2: Well, we have things that we could sanction. We have very draconian sanctions, and we'll see what happens. Right now, the strait is open. A lot of boats are coming through. People aren't reporting that, and that may slow down a little bit at some point. But right now, a lot of boats are coming through.
1: Iran's foreign minister is accusing the U.S. of economic terrorism. The U.S. and Canada are working to finalize a deal on tariffs. President Trump held off on implementing 50% tariffs on billions of dollars worth of imports from Canada that were set to take effect yesterday, citing progress in negotiations. Canada's Prime Minister Mark Carney is voicing optimism, as Dan Karpinchuk reports.
3: President Trump has called the deal, yet to be finalized, fair for both countries. His trade representative, Jameson Greer, has also called it one that protects American workers and strengthens the North American economy. For his part, Prime Minister Carney provided details to provincial leaders and personally asked them to bring back American liquor to store shelves as negotiations.

0: duties and moved to California more than 6 years ago. NPR's Lauren Freyer has more.
1: An official familiar with their plans tells NPR Harry and Meghan plan to move sometime this month and have enrolled their children, 7-year-old Prince Archie and 5-year-old Princess Lilibet, in a British school starting in September. The Duke and Duchess of Sussex, as they're still known, have no plans to resume royal duties, though. They'll live in a non-royal residence outside the capital. Last month, they came to the UK on vacation, visiting Harry's father, King Charles, who is 77 and undergoing cancer treatment. It was the first time the king had seen his grandchildren in person in more than 4 years. The official tells NPR a possible move did not come up during that visit. The king was notified this past Sunday and welcomes the decision. Lauren Freyer, NPR News, London.
0: Less than a half an hour to go to the opening bell on Wall Street. U.S. futures contracts are trading lower. Dow futures down 408 points. NASDAQ futures are down 179. 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Testimony is expected to resume today in a federal courtroom in California, where Meta, the parent company of Facebook and Instagram, is on trial over allegations that it designed its platforms to be addictive for children. A former employee of Meta told jurors yesterday that the social media giant pushed safety issues to the side. NPR's John Ruwitch has more.
2: Arturo Bejar worked as an employee and consultant at Meta, focused on user safety. He testified that the culture of the company, created by CEO Mark Zuckerberg, made it, quote, practically impossible to effectively address known risks to teens. Bejar said features that the company has introduced are, quote, designed to fail because they're optional and not the default. Bejar is a key witness for a consortium of states that have sued Meta, alleging that it violated consumer protection and child data protection laws and lied to the public about risks its platforms posed. Meta denies the accusations. And to note, the Chan Zuckerberg Initiative, a charity founded by Zuckerberg and his wife, is a financial supporter of NPR. John Ruwitch, NPR News.
0: The attorneys general of California, Colorado, Kentucky, and New Jersey are the primary plaintiffs in the case. Xu Jiaying, the founder of the Chinese property developer Evergrande Real Estate Group, has been sentenced to life in prison and his company's fined $2.3 billion after being convicted of engaging in large-scale financial fraud. This after the group collapsed with more than $300 billion in liabilities after Chinese authorities cracked down on excessive borrowing in the real estate industry in 2020. That sparked a downturn in the property market that's weighed on China's broader economy ever since. This is NPR.
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0: Coco Jean and the Tonics out of Barcelona, Spain, wrapping up the set there. That was Holding Tight to You. And it was Fruit Bats before that. That was Perhaps We're a Storm. And we also heard Allison Russell there. That was Rainbows. And starting the show today, Sam Fender. That was A Little Bit Closer. Good morning. My name's Mike Taylor. Coming up later on AM, we'll hear some local music. Also on the way, Eddie Ninefold, something from his Down Here release. That'll come out in November. And we'll also hear from Gogol Bordello. They'll be at the Bluestone on Friday, September 18th. And coming up next, music from the Secret Sisters. They'll be at Natalie's on Wednesday, September 23rd.
1: Alabama Shakes are set to release their third album, the highly anticipated I Must Be Dreaming. But when they stopped by World Cafe in 2011, they were just a small band from Athens, Alabama. Coming up, a chance to hear the band as they were just getting started. An interview and performance from the archives with Alabama Shakes on the next World Cafe.
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Jessica Pratt wrapping up that set there. That was Life Is. Before that, we heard Jeremy Albino. That was Rolling Down the 405. We also heard the Lumineers there. That was Plasticine. And the Secret Sisters started that set. That was Paperweight. And we've got music from Rainbow Kitten Surprise coming up next. They're going to be at Kemba Live on September 16th. 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

That was Jamie Cullum out of England. He was born on this day in 1979. That was I Could Have Danced All Night. Death Cab for Cutie out of Washington State before that. From their latest, I Built You a Tower. That was Stone Over Water. We also heard Mount Joy there. That was In the Middle. And Rainbow Kitten Surprise started that set. That was Superstar. And we've got local music coming up next from Jamie Ravine and Matthew Morgan. Camp will be back in Columbus for their hometown show at the Schottenstein Center Saturday, August 29th. 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

0: That was Jalen Nganda wrapping up the set. That was the title track off of Doctrine of Love. Paul Coffin before that. That was Texas Swagger. We also heard Steven Sanchez there. That was Sweet Love. And starting that set, local music from Jamie Ravine and Matthew Morgan. That was In the Blood. Stay tuned for a 5-minute news update from NPR. We've got more music on the way after that. In the weather, more showers and thunderstorms likely today and mostly cloudy with a high around 80 degrees. And tonight, partly cloudy, a low in the mid-60s. And then tomorrow, sunny with a high in the lower 80s.
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2: Live from NPR News in Washington, I'm Janine Herbst. Stocks opened lower this morning after retail giant Walmart reported a slowdown in sales growth. NPR's Scott Horsley reports the Dow fell about 360 points in early trading.
3: Walmart reported stronger than expected profits for the most recent quarter, but investors were disappointed by slower growth of the discount retailer's existing stores. Sales at those stores rose just 2.6%, which was the smallest increase in nearly 6 years. Walmart sales are closely watched as an indicator of how U.S. shoppers are behaving. Retail gasoline prices are climbing. AAA says the average price of regular gas jumped 2 cents a gallon overnight to about $4.10. Investors who buy government bonds are demanding higher interest rates, which is raising the cost of both public and private borrowing. The federal debt reached a record high this week, topping $40 trillion. Scott Horsley, NPR News, Washington.
2: NPR has learned an unusual Census Bureau report that President Trump says shows widespread illegal voting by non-U.S. citizens has ties to a Trump-aligned think tank. NPR's Hansi Lo Wang reports data and election experts say that report's conclusions are questionable.
4: In a social media post, President Trump claimed the Census Bureau's initial analysis of more than 128 million voter records from 2020, quote, proves that over 24,000 non-citizens voted illegally, unquote. Trump said the final number will, quote, explode after the Bureau checks more records. Many past studies and audits, however, show illegal voting by non-U.S. citizens is incredibly rare. The Census Bureau's report lists no authors and gives little explanation about how it analyzed records. NPR has learned the analysis was not done by career civil servants, and the team behind it included individuals affiliated with America First Policy Institute, a think tank started by officials from Trump's first administration. That's according to a Bureau employee who NPR agreed not to name because they fear retaliation at work. Spokespeople for the Bureau and the think tank did not respond to requests for comment. Anzi Luong, NPR News.
2: There have been more than 50 heat wave days recorded in France this year, an all-time record. NPR's Eleanor Beardsley reports the five back-to-back heat waves that started in the spring lasted 52 days.
5: The previous standout year, 2022, saw

0: Eleanor Beardsley, NPR News, Paris.
1: On Wall Street, the Dow is down 335 points. 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Israel's military says it's conducting a criminal investigation into troop conduct in Gaza, focusing on the killing of 5-year-old Hind Rajab and her family and the Palestinian paramedics team that tried to rescue her. The child was trapped in a vehicle with her slain family, pleading on the phone for help before she was killed in 2024. But Israel says it won't probe 3 other attacks that killed aid workers from the World Central Kitchen and from Doctors Without Borders. Chef Jose Andres, founder of the U.S.-based World Central Kitchen, condemned that decision. The judge who oversaw the conviction of a black teenager in the fatal stabbing of a white teenager has been removed from further proceedings in the case. Caroline Love from member station KERA reports it comes as attorneys for Carmelo Anthony appeal his conviction.
2: Carmelo Anthony, now 19, was convicted for the 2025 stabbing of 17-year-old Austin Metcalf at a high school track meet near Dallas, Texas. The case received national attention over the race of the two teens. Judge John Roach Jr. oversaw the trial and did a media interview shortly after the verdict. Lee Merritt from Anthony's defense team says the interview violated judicial conduct rules.
3: The best thing for justice is to get him out of the place and get a neutral judge in.
2: A hearing on a separate motion for a new trial is scheduled for Thursday. For NPR News, I'm Caroline Love in McKinney.
1: On Wall Street, the Dow is down 379 points. The Nasdaq is down 190. 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

0: That was the band Fantagram there. That was All a Mystery. I've got a pair of tickets to give away to see Fantagram. The show will be at Kemba Live Wednesday, September 23rd. They've had over a billion streams of their music and a couple of platinum singles as well. And right now the first caller can pick up a pair of tickets for that show by calling area code 614-821-9223. That's to see Fantagram at Kemba Live. Wednesday, September 23rd, the first caller picks up those tickets. The number to call for those is area code 614-821-9223. And we heard one from Nick Taylor before that. That was Dogs, and Jesse Roper started that set. It was Sweet Little Caroline. We've got music from Leon Bridges coming up next from release Happiness Anytime Part 1 coming out September 25th.
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That was Minus the Bear. That was my time. I've got a pair of tickets to give away to see Minus the Bear at the Newport Music Hall on Friday, September 4th. The first caller picks up those tickets by calling us here at area code 614-821-9223. That's to see Minus the Bear. They're out of Seattle, but they've toured all over the world. It's a Friday night show, September 4th at the Newport Music Hall. The first caller picks up those tickets. The number to call for those is area code 614-821-9223. Tomar and the FCs was before that. That was Come On With Me, Baby. We also heard Old Crow Medicine Show getting help from Del McCoury and Molly Tuttle. That was My Side of the Mountain. And Leon Bridges started that set from his new one. Coming out in September, that was Tears of Joy. 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The Rife Gallery presents Metamorphosis, now showing through October 9th. Gallery hours are Tuesday through Friday from noon to 5 p.m. More information is available online at rifegallery.org.

0: That was Joshua Henry wrapping up the set, the title track from his Burning Up release. Ellie Angel before that, that was Disco. And we also heard Art Deco out of Canada there. That was Serene Demon. Starting that set, Patterson Hood. That was the Forks of the Cypress, getting help from Waxahachie there, from the release Exploding Trees and Airplane Screams. He's also in the band Drive-By Truckers. Stay tuned, we've got local music from Friends with Elephants coming up next.
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0: Music from Cash's Culpepper there. That was Believe from his Act One release. Before that, Friends with Elephants, based here in Central Ohio. That was Life Lessons off of their release, Horse. We've got more music coming up after a 5-minute news update from NPR. In the weather, more showers and thunderstorms likely today and mostly cloudy with a high around 80 degrees. And tonight, partly cloudy, a low in the mid-60s. And then tomorrow, sunny with a high in the lower 80s.
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1: Live from NPR News in Washington, I'm Janine Herbst. Iran has dismissed President Trump's threats of unprecedented economic sanctions against it, calling them failed policies, which would further increase anti-American sentiment. NPR's Jane Arraf has more.
2: Trump on Wednesday in a social media post said Iran had missed the chance to make a deal and would face unprecedented economic warfare and isolation. A 60-day deadline expired this week without a return to negotiations to end the war on Iran, begun by the U.S. and Israel in February. A U.S. blockade is still in place, and Iran is still heavily restricting traffic through the Strait of Hormuz, a crucial oil waterway. Iranian Foreign Minister Abbas Araghchi on Thursday called Trump's threats economic terrorism, meant to divert attention from U.S. economic problems. Jane Arraf, NPR News, Amman.
1: At least 12 people are dead, more than 40 wounded following a Russian missile attack on the Ukrainian capital of Kyiv. It comes as Ukraine says its air defense capabilities remain dangerously low, as NPR's Charles Maines reports.
3: Russia's defense ministry said it attacked Kyiv with missiles and drones, hitting a drone production factory as well as a military depot and a logistics hub. Yet at least some of the Russian fire destroyed apartment buildings as well, driving civilians out of their homes in the middle of the night. Russia has stepped up air attacks on Ukraine in recent weeks, trying to exploit Ukraine's lack of interceptors to down ballistic missiles. In turn, Ukraine has upped long-range drone attacks on civilian and military infrastructure in Russia. In the latest, Ukraine struck an oil terminal in the Russian Republic of Tatarstan, part of a wider campaign targeting Russia's energy sector that has caused gas shortages nationwide. Charles Maines, NPR News, Moscow.
1: California has adopted the nation's strongest wildfire regulations for landscaping around houses. NPR's Lauren Sommer reports residents will soon be required to manage flammable plants within 5 feet of their homes.
4: California has lost almost 60,000 homes and structures to wildfires in the last decade. So regulators have been looking at how to protect communities. Most wildfires are spread by tiny burning embers carried by the wind. When those catch in dry plants next to houses, they can ignite. Now, California residents in wildfire-prone areas will have to manage plants within 5 feet of their house. Only low-lying plants are allowed or well-maintained trees. The rules were delayed several years over concerns from homeowners about the cost and impact on landscaping. For existing houses, they go into effect in 3 years. Lauren Sommer, NPR News.
1: The Treasury Department says the national debt has now risen to more than $40 trillion, a record as spending surpasses revenue by $2 trillion a year. Wall Street's trading lower at this hour, the Dow down 285, the Nasdaq down 145. 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At the trial of Duane Davis, the man accused of orchestrating the 1996 murder of rap icon Tupac Shakur, jurors have heard testimony from a witness who says Davis

0: Mr. Knight's car that Mr. Tupac Shakur was in.
1: The prosecution calls it a revenge killing. Hours earlier, Orlando Anderson had been beaten up by Shakur and others. The defense argues Davis was embellishing and fabricating the story. For NPR News, I'm Steve Futterman.
2: Prince Harry and his wife Meghan are moving back to the UK for an extended stay, but won't be resuming their roles as working members of the royal family. And a source familiar with their plans tells NPR that couple's two children, Prince Archie, who's 7, and 5-year-old Princess Lilibet, have been enrolled in a British school that starts in September. Last month, they came back to the UK on vacation, visiting Harry's father, King Charles, who was notified of the couple's plans last weekend. Charles says he welcomes the news. I'm Janine Herbst, and you're listening to NPR News from Washington.
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0: That was the band Citizen wrapping up the set there. That was If You're Lonely. I've got a pair of tickets to give away now to see Citizen. It's a Friday night show, August 21st at the Newport Music Hall. Also appearing, Anxious, Hotline TNT, and Rocket. The first caller picks up a pair of tickets to see that show by calling area code 614-821-9223. That's to see Citizen touring in support of their release Halcyon Blues that came out a couple of weeks ago. The show is at the Newport Music Hall, Friday, August 21st. The first caller picks up those tickets. The number to call for those is area code 614-821-9223. And we heard from Morgan Nagler before that. That was Cradle the Pain, and Vandaliers started that set, the title track, off of Life Behind Bars. Stay tuned. We've got local music from Sarah Cowan coming up next.
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0: Carry the Light.
1: And that was Peter Frampton from his Carry the Light release. Came out earlier this year. That was the title track. We heard the Black Keys before that. That was You Got to Lose. And we also heard Sugar there. That was House of Dead Memories. And local music from Sarah Cowan started that set. That was Vandetta. Coming up next, music from Eddie Ninevolt from his new one Down Here, coming out November 6th. 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

0: Some reggae there from Morgan Heritage to wrap up the set. That was the title track from their release, Here Come the Kings. Mo was before that. From their Circle of Giants release, that was In Stride. We also heard Umphrey's McGee there, and that was Out of Focus. And Eddie Ninevolt started that set. That was Blowing Up from his new one coming out in November. And we've got Gogol Bordello coming up next. They're going to be at the Bluestone on September 18th.
1: 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There are three bars inside Natalie's, including the new I Like It Like That bar. 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
2: Hey, y'all, this is J.J. Gray saying don't touch that dial. After the noon newscast, the music continues with Maggie Brennan in the Global Village

0: Sophie Royer wrapping up that set. It's a single Cowboy Mouth. We heard the band Happy Landing before that. That was Machines. Gogol Bordello started that set. That was Hater Liquidator. We've got more music coming up on the Global Village with Maggie Brennan. That's after a 5-minute news update from NPR. In the weather, more showers and thunderstorms likely today and mostly cloudy with a high around 80 degrees. And tonight, partly cloudy, a low in the mid-60s. And then tomorrow, sunny with a high in the lower 80s.
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2: Live from NPR News, I'm Lakshmi Singh. The war the U.S. and Israel initiated against Iran is stretching into a sixth month, and restoring oil shipments through the Strait of Hormuz is still a struggle. The Trump administration's bombing campaign has been unable to wrestle control for the critical waterway from Iran. President Trump is now employing economic warfare. NPR's Aya Batrawi reports Trump has called on allies to help the U.S. unleash, quote, economic D-Day.
3: We've seen maximum economic pressure before by President Trump, but this is a step beyond because now there is that naval blockade in place, and it is blocking Iran from being able to export its oil. And this pivot from bombings to blockade comes as AAA says gas prices in the U.S. are up 30% on average from a year ago. So in many states, people are paying a dollar or more per gallon than they were. Now, that is because of Iran's chokehold on the Strait of Hormuz since the beginning of this war.
2: NPR's Aya Batrawi. President Trump has hosted tech leaders at the White House to talk about U.S. efforts on cryptocurrency and artificial intelligence. Trump says the technology is crucial to create more jobs and to beat China, but voters have a different perspective. Here's NPR's Deepa Shivaram.
4: The president argued that if he were the mayor of a town, he would want an AI data center there for the tax benefits.
5: But if I were a governor or mayor, I would want that plant in my community, and many of them are designed in a very beautiful way.
4: That puts Trump at odds with the majority of Americans. A Gallup poll from March this year said 7 in 10 Americans oppose an AI data center getting built in their area. Trump, in his remarks, acknowledged that AI data centers could use a, quote, little public relations help. But his stance underscores how his perception of the technology differs from voters' concerns, which could be a top issue in the midterm elections this year. Deepa Shivaram, NPR News, the White House.
2: Several hundred people wearing pink gathered today outside the Massachusetts courthouse where Lindsay Clancy is on trial for killing her three children. The mostly female group said they wanted to raise awareness about postpartum depression and how women are generally treated by the mental health system. Clancy says she was mentally ill at the time of the crimes and should not be held criminally responsible. The prosecution argues the former labor and delivery nurse knew what she was doing. The basics of everyday living, a private place to bathe, cook, escape harsh weather conditions, sleep, elude nearly 2 million Palestinians in Gaza. A new UN-affiliated report by the Shelter Cluster finds nearly 94% of Gaza's population is living in critical or catastrophic shelter conditions. More than half of Palestinians in the war-ravaged territory have been living in tents for more than 3 years, which is far longer than what tents were designed to withstand. From Washington, this is NPR. There have been more than 50 heat wave days recorded in France this year, an all-time record. NPR's Eleanor Beardsley reports the five back-to-back heat waves that started in the spring lasted 52 days.
6: The previous standout year, 2022, saw three separate heat waves, but their combined duration was 20 days shorter than this year's total. Two-thirds of Europeans were affected by extreme heat this summer, with heat records broken in France, Italy, Spain, and Great Britain. French health authorities say the sweltering conditions this summer caused more than 7,300 excess deaths. Eleanor Beardsley, NPR News, Paris.
2: Prince Harry and his wife Meghan say they are planning to move back to the United Kingdom. Relations between the couple and the British family have been strained since they gave up royal duties and moved to California more than 6 years ago. NPR's Lauren Freyer has the latest.
7: An official familiar with their plans tells NPR Harry and Meghan plan to move sometime this month and have enrolled their children, 7-year-old Prince Archie and 5-year-old Princess Lilibet, in a British school starting in September. The Duke and Duchess

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0: Lucinda Williams with the title track To the World's Gone Wrong, featuring Brittany Spencer and Vince Staples with that song Cotton, and The Trues out of Canada with Manifest, Billy Martin's Crown, and Celia, Alex Ebert of Edward Sharp and the Magnetic Zeros. I'm Maggie Brennan. Thanks for joining me today here on the Global Village. And coming up, we'll hear some Shwayze and some Moby, some Towel, as well as Michelle Branch this hour, who will be coming to Columbus to play Kemba Live in, well, next year, but just announced, and tickets go on sale on Friday for that upcoming show. And we'll also have some tickets to give away for Ben Nichols and Corey Brannan for tomorrow at the Rumba Cafe. That's Ben Nichols of Lucero. And we'll hear some Lucero this afternoon. And also on the way, some Camp. And we'll give some tickets away for their upcoming show Saturday, August 29th at the Schottenstein Center. And you can register to win some tickets through tomorrow night online at WCBE.org. And we'll give a pair away on air today. But all the details for Camp Show, when they'll be back in town for the big hometown show at the Schottenstein Center on August 29th. 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

0: That's Tao, T-H-A-O, formerly of Tao and the Get Down. That was Sick of the Times, featuring Two Nerds and the Linda Lindas, and Moby with Where Is Your Pride, and John Mook with Shake, Shake, Dance for Me, and Shwayze featuring the Common Kings and the J Vibe version of West Coast. Joe Crown coming up, as well as Tom Holland and the Shuffle Kings. They'll be in town for a show at Natalie's and also the Project Blues benefit event.
1: 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It's Terry Wilson with a warning here. 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

0: The Sean Booker Damn It Band out of Columbus from Angry Blues. That was the title track. And Sean Booker will be opening up for Tom Holland and the Shuffle Kings at Natalie's. And that is on Thursday, September 10th. Details at nataliesgrandview.com. And Tom Holland will join Sean Carney as well as Kaz Kazanoff and the Texas Horns and Hall of Fame inductee Jimmy Vaughn for Project Blues Soul Survivor. 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

0: Greg Freeman from All Set the Bone and Michelle Branch with I'm a Man, and Michelle Branch in Columbus for the show at Kemba Live. 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I'm Maggie Brennan. This is the Global Village. 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
1: Live from NPR News in Washington, I'm Lakshmi Singh. The Trump administration is working to calm financial market pressures by buying back its own debt. Today, Treasury Secretary Scott Bessent said the administration could be spending double, at least $4 billion, to do it. He spoke to White House reporters about the $40 trillion in U.S. government debt, instability in the bond market, and the more than 2% rise today in global oil prices as the U.S. pursues economic warfare against Iran.
2: A spike in oil prices today that I don't really understand. You know, our announcement is for economic action, and I think that the economic action will mean that oil prices will come down sooner.
1: Meanwhile, the U.S. military says the Asia-based USS George Washington aircraft carrier is in the Middle East to relieve the USS Abraham Lincoln. The Lincoln has been deployed in the region for more than 250 days and has been the subject of inquiry following reports of mental health problems among members of the crew. North Korea fired off a barrage of short-range ballistic missiles for the third time this month. The U.S. and South Korean militaries are holding joint drills that were shortened following orders from President Trump. NPR's Anthony Kuhn has the latest from Seoul.
3: South Korea's Joint Chiefs of Staff said they detected around 10 short-range ballistic missiles launched from the capital Pyongyang eastward toward the sea. Earlier in the day, North Korean leader Kim Jong-un's sister, Kim Yo-jong, dismissed the downsizing of the allies' joint drills, saying it wasn't worthy of comment. She called them provocative and aggressive. President Trump said he planned to meet with Kim this year. He said he had contacted Kim and received a positive response. Kim's sister said she had not heard anything about such contact. Kim acknowledged, though, the good personal relationship between her brother and Trump, despite the U.S.'s hostile policies towards North Korea. Anthony Kuhn, NPR News, Seoul.
1: The federal government offers financial aid to low-income families that need help paying for child care. But NPR's Joe Hernandez reports in a third of U.S. states, those families may have to join a wait list.
4: There were an estimated 400,000 children on wait lists for child care assistance programs across the U.S. in the second half of last year. That's according to a report by the National Women's Law Center. That number has more than tripled since 2024, the group said. Child care advocates say Congress has never appropriated enough money for the Child Care and Development Fund, which helps subsidize care for low-income working families. But in recent years, wait lists have grown for other reasons. Pandemic relief money that helped support the national child care system recently ran out, and advocates say more families are now applying for aid. It comes at a time when U.S. child care prices are soaring, in some cases rivaling the cost of a mortgage or college tuition. Joe Hernandez, NPR News.
1: This is NPR News. Faith leaders from across the South traveled to Mississippi last night to take part in a national prayer rally honoring Nolan Wells, a black teenager whose death is under investigation. From member station WABE in Atlanta, Lily Oppenheimer reports.
5: Keynote speaker and Atlanta senior pastor of the New Birth Baptist megachurch, Jamal Bryant, said this during the service.
6: I bet you $1 million to 1 if it was 5 black boys and 1 white boy on the boat. By now, there would have been an arrest. There would have been a warrant.
5: Wells was with a group of all-white teens when he went missing during a July 4th boating trip to Mississippi's Horn Island. Search teams found his body 2 days later. Authorities have released few details during the investigation, and a state autopsy has not yet been made public. An independent autopsy commissioned by the family ruled Wells' cause of death undetermined. The Congressional Black Caucus is also calling for a federal probe into the case. For NPR News, I'm Lily Oppenheimer in Atlanta.
1: Liberia has received the first group of 1,200 migrants ordered to leave the United States under a third country immigration policy that President Trump defends as a lawful response to a national security crisis. 20 people were flown into Roberts International Airport outside Monrovia today. Liberia's information minister says some of the people sent to the West African country are from North America, South America, and the Caribbean. Immigrant rights advocates say the Trump administration has deported thousands of people to nearly two dozen countries that are not their own. It's NPR News.
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0: Langhorne Slim with the Dreamin' Kind with Dream Come True and Hamilton Lighthouser with Knockin' Heart. You also heard Joanne Shaw Taylor with Hell or High Water from The Trouble with Love and Colin James from Chasing the Sun. That was Devilment and Stroll Out West, the latest by GA20 and Charlie Musselwhite from the album Blues Now. On the way, some Slapdragon as well as Yola, some Matt Berninger with Roseanne Cash, as well as a local track from James Michael Meadows. 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

0: Out of Columbus, James Michael Meadows with Toxic Relationships and Matt Berninger with Roseanne Cash with Who Loves the Sun, plus Slightly Stupid's new one, Backseat Drivin', and Yola with Future Enemies, and starting that set off, Slapdragon with Already Won from Mission Statement. Bridget Calls Me Baby on the way, as well as Cage the Elephant, some Beth Hart, as well as Tab Benoit, who's coming to Columbus. 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
1: 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Jazz not only revives, it reveals. 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

0: Chad Benoit from I Hear Thunder with the title track, and he'll be back in Columbus for a show with Galia Volt at the Lincoln Theater. That's Thursday, October 8th, and details at kappa.com. Beth Hart with Sugar in My Bowl featuring Eric Gales, and Paisley Fields with Street Panic Defense, and Cage the Elephant with Beaches in Tennessee. And Bridget Calls Me Baby from Irreversible. That was I Can Take the Sun Out of the Sky. 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And speaking of Columbus, we'll hear one of the groups that will be performing at the festival, Columbus Covers Columbus, all Columbus acts. You guessed it, covering other Columbus acts. And it's at the A&R Music Bar and the Basement, all on Saturday, September 5th.
1: Live from NPR News, I'm Lakshmi Singh. The Iranian government predicts the Trump administration's threats of unprecedented economic sanctions will further increase anti-American sentiment. NPR's Jana Raff reports on the latest salvo as the U.S. and Israeli war against Iran stretches into a sixth month.
2: Trump on Wednesday in a social media post said Iran had missed the chance to make a deal and would face unprecedented economic warfare and isolation. A 60-day deadline expired this week

0: without a return to negotiations to end the war on Iran, begun by the U.S. and Israel in February. A U.S. blockade is still in place, and Iran is still heavily restricting traffic through the Strait of Hormuz, a crucial oil waterway. Iranian Foreign Minister Abbas Araghchi on Thursday called Trump's threats economic terrorism, meant to divert attention from U.S. economic problems. Jane Araf, NPR News, Amman.
1: The U.S. has to contend with rising global oil prices that's pushed average gasoline prices back above $4 a gallon. It's also facing a record $40 trillion plus in federal debt. The Treasury Department's announced measures designed to relieve financial pressures. Treasury Secretary Scott Bessent says the U.S. would at least double the size of its government debt buybacks. Yields on the 30-year and 10-year Treasury bonds rose today. Shares of Walmart are down roughly 9% after the company reported slower sales growth in the latest quarter compared to what Wall Street analysts had expected. The retail giant also set a cautious forecast for the rest of the year. Here's NPR's Alina Saliuch.
2: To be clear, Walmart sales are growing. They're up 2.6% in the U.S. But for the first time in several years, this growth came in lower than Wall Street expected. Walmart sales historically beat expectations. Much of the growth in the latest quarter came from online sales, fueled by Walmart's growing advertising business. One big culprit that dampened sales, the company said, was a change to regulations on how pharmacies charge for drugs. Shoppers still visited about as often as they did a year before, but this time they spent less on average per purchase. Walmart also says it's received nearly $3 billion in tariff refunds and has been putting some of that toward lowering prices on thousands of items. Alina Selyukh, NPR News.
1: California has adopted the nation's strongest wildfire regulations for landscaping around houses. NPR's Lauren Summer reports.
3: Most wildfires are spread by tiny burning embers carried by the wind. When those catch in dry plants next to houses, they can ignite. Now, California residents in wildfire-prone areas will have to manage plants within 5 feet of their house. Only low-lying plants are allowed or well-maintained trees. The rules were delayed several years over concerns from homeowners about the cost and impact on landscaping. For existing houses, they go into effect in 3 years. Lauren Summer, NPR News.
1: It's NPR. Prince Harry and his wife Meghan say they're planning to move back to the United Kingdom. Relations between Harry and his British family have been strained since he and Meghan gave up royal duties and moved to California more than 6 years ago. Museums in the nation's capital will be busy this weekend making sure nothing precious breaks. As NPR's Rachel Treisman explains, that's because the course for this weekend's IndyCar race in Washington, D.C. will take cars at top speeds right past multiple art galleries and history museums.
4: The race cars will travel at up to 180 miles per hour, right past landmarks like the National Archives Building and Smithsonian's National Air and Space Museum. Art historian Mary Okin worries the vibrations could harm the artifacts inside.
5: Independence Avenue is a 25 mile per hour zone. That's not some accident of faith that it's a great idea to violate.
4: IndyCar and the White House say they are following all protocols and don't expect damage. The National Gallery of Art says it ran vibration tests and is taking precautions. That includes boarding up some outdoor sculptures. Rachel Treisman, NPR News.
1: Democratic Senator Ron Wyden sent a letter today to Customs and Border Protection demanding more information. This coming days after a watchdog group warned that forced labor persists on sugarcane fields in the Dominican Republic, which is a major U.S. trade partner. The Labor Department finds unemployment claims fell last week by several thousand to 206,000. Layoffs remain at historically low levels. I'm Lakshmi Singh, NPR News.
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Jack Van Cleef with Teenage Vampire, Kristen Diablo with Bidding, and Josh Ritter's The Wreckage of One Vision of You, the Broody Brothers with Dark and Stormy, and Kevin Morby with Dandelion. 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

0: That's Briscoe, who will be in town for a show at Scully's on Sunday, September 20th from Heat of July. That was Saving Grace. 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And Fruition with Something More, I Am Not Afraid was that song. And Highway by Soja from Without Surrender and Lungu Vibes with Reverend featuring Black Missionaries. More local music coming up in the next set from Red Healer and Briston Maroney coming up next. 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

0: from their new album. It's Red Healer out of Columbus with Woof. And they'll perform live from Studio A tomorrow afternoon in the 2 p.m. hour. Hearing about the new release and the release show coming up at Sweeney's Walnut Street Tavern on Saturday, August 29th. Before Red Healer, Nick Lowe with Went to a Party and Leah Blevins with Digging in the Coal, Teardrop by Deep Sea Diver, and the song Deep Sea Diver by Briston Maroney. You're tuned to 90.5 FM WCBE Columbus. Coming up in the next hour, we'll give those tickets away for camp at the Schottenstein Center and for Ben Nichols with Corey Brannon Friday at the Rumba Cafe. And a track from Katie Todd, who will join Billy Zane, Donna McGavro, and many others for a tribute to the late Katie Ryder at El Dorado's on Saturday, August 22nd. Hope you stay tuned.
1: Live from NPR News in Washington, I'm Lakshmi Singh. The Trump administration is working to calm financial market pressures by buying back its own debt. Today, Treasury Secretary Scott Bessent said the administration could be spending double, at least $4 billion, to do it. He spoke to White House reporters about the $40 trillion in U.S. government debt and instability in the bond market. Bloomberg reporter Stacey Vanek Smith explains what it means for bond yields to go up or down.
2: Bonds are like a little loan that we give the government. So if you buy a government bond, you are loaning the government money. And just like a loan, the government has to pay you interest on that bond. It pays you back plus a little interest. And that interest is called a yield. So when yields go up, that is like an interest rate on a loan going up. So it gets more expensive for the government to borrow money. That means that the government is going deeper and deeper into debt every time it borrows money, harder to pay it back.
1: That's Stacey Vanek Smith. Today, the 10-year Treasury bond yield increased to 4.7%. The 30-year yield hit 5.27%. As the midterm elections draw near, another top White House official is leaving. This time, it's Legislative Director James Braid. Here's NPR's Tamara Keith.
3: President Trump announced the departure in a post on Truth Social, praising Braid for the critical role he played in the passage of the One Big Beautiful Bill Act and helping to defeat several war powers resolutions. Vice President J.D. Vance chimed in as well, saying Braid had one of the toughest jobs in the administration and delivered for the president at every turn. Braid will leave in September as the White House begins to prepare for a post-midterm reality. If Republicans lose control of either chamber of Congress, moving any of the president's remaining agenda items will get exponentially harder. Tamara Keith, NPR News, The White House.
1: A new UN-affiliated report titled Exposed on All Sides, A Crisis Beyond Shelter, finds 9 out of 10 families are now living in catastrophic conditions. More from NPR's Anas Baba.
4: The UN report finds that nearly 94% of Gaza's population is living in critical or catastrophic shelter conditions. More than half of the population have been living in worn-out tents for over 3 years now. Structures never designed to become a long-term homes. Families struggle to sleep, cook, maintain hygiene, or safely store food and water. Inside these tents, 91% have no way to cool down in the summer heat. And households average just 3 hours of artificial light a day. Local stocks of tents, blankets, and mattresses have nearly run out. In the past months, only 1 in 10 families received shelter aid, leaving millions exposed as another winter approaches. Anas Baba, NPR News, Gaza.
1: From Washington, this is NPR News. A woman has been charged with plotting to attack the New York State Capitol building in Albany. Federal and state officials are expected to make a formal announcement this hour that they've charged Jessica Bowie with attempting to provide material support to a designated foreign terrorist organization. A legal complaint filed today states that Bowie supported the Islamic State, wanted help carrying out an attack, and talked about it with a confidential FBI source who posed as an ISIS facilitator. The U.S. military says the Asia-based USS George Washington aircraft carrier is in the Middle East to relieve the USS Abraham Lincoln. The Lincoln has been deployed in the region for more than 250 days and has been the subject of inquiry following reports of mental health problems among members of the crew. Researchers in Oregon are offering a largely favorable assessment of the state's legalized psychedelic mushroom program. NPR's Will Stone reports most people who took the active ingredient in what are commonly known as magic mushrooms believe it helped them.
5: The study is significant because it looks at the real-world implications of regulated psilocybin, nearly 3 years since Oregon launched its program. The researchers followed about 350 people who took the drug for reasons like mental health and self-improvement. More than half ranked it among the most meaningful experiences of their life. Only a very small number had what were known as serious adverse reactions, and none of those were related to physical health. Will Stone, NPR News.
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0: Driving and Crying with Crushing Flowers and Why Don't You Go Around. Driving and Crying celebrating their 35th anniversary together. The Atlanta-based rock act Driving and Crying will be in Columbus for a show at Natalie's Thursday, September 3rd with Laid Back Country Picker. And they'll be returning to the studio here at WCBE for a live session that afternoon in the 3 p.m. hour presented by the Greater Columbus Arts Council. Steve Forbert will be in town Wednesday, September 2nd to play Natalie's. And Steve Forbert with Moving Through America, the title track to that release. And again, details at nataliesgrandview.com. Steve Forbert, Wednesday, September 2nd. Driving and Crying on Thursday, September 3rd. And tonight at Natalie's, Straw and the Scarecrow for the Happening Hour show, open to the public. Tips strongly encouraged. That starts at 5:15. And there's also testing floor on the I Like It Like That stage. And then later on Charlie's stage, Justin Dawson Trio. nataliesgrandview.com for the details. Straw and the Scarecrow with Can't Let Go. And also out of Columbus, Camp coming up next. We'll hear the song Millions from their latest Copper Changes Color and give some tickets away for the show on Saturday, August 29th at the Schottenstein Center. 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

0: That is Camp, and Copper Changes Color. They've been on the road with it, and they'll be back in town for their hometown show over at the Schottenstein Center on Saturday, August 29th. That'll be with RC Drive and Sam Frybush Organ Trio, and a portion of ticket proceeds will benefit their Great Heights Movement, which is administered by the Columbus Foundation. Beneficiaries include the Way Station, Kirk Horn Music Fund, Sam's Fans, Brightside Project, Harmony Project, and more. And details on how you can register to win tickets through tomorrow night at WCBE.org. And we'll give a pair away right now on air at 614-821-9223. That's 821 WCBE for Saturday, August 29th, Schottenstein Center. On the way, Phoebe Bridgers, The Brook and the Bluff, as well as Paul McCartney coming up in the next set. And still to come, we'll hear a different local track from The Fronks, who will perform at Columbus Covers Columbus on Saturday, September 5th at the A&R Music Bar and The Basement. 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

0: Paul McCartney from the Boys of Dungeon Lane with Come Inside. And you heard Ombre with The Art of Letting Go, The Brook and the Bluff with Can't Figure It Out, and Phoebe Bridgers with Haunted from her brand new album, Lost Weekend. Her show coming up Tuesday, September 22nd, has been sold out with Alex G opening up, and that's at Nationwide Arena. Coming up, The Frunks.
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0: It's Columbus's funk rock group, The Fronks, with that song, Cameras, and one of the acts to perform at Columbus Covers Columbus. A total of 20 bands. There's comedians, burlesque games, storytellers, local live painters and merchants, and Zoo Trippin' will be there, Red Healer, and Andy Shaw Band, again, Red Healer, performing tomorrow live from Studio A in the 2 p.m. hour. Tiger Made of Lightning, Drunken Sunday, a kids band from Marion, Ohio, and Courtney from Work, and the Fronks, who you just heard from. And there'll be details at PromoWestLive.com. It's all on Saturday, September 5th at the A&R Music Bar and the Basement. 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On the way, Ben Nichols, and Ben Nichols with Lucero, and then some Corey Brannon. And we'll give some tickets away for the show tomorrow night at the Rumba Cafe. And that's coming up.
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0: When I go, I ghost. When I go, I...
1: Corey Brannon from When I Go, I Ghost with When in Rome, When in Memphis. That song featured Jason Isbell and Lucero for The Lonely Ones and Ben Nichols, the frontman of Lucero, with his solo release In the Heart of the Mountain. That was The Devil Takes His Leave. And Ben Nichols and Corey Brannon together tomorrow night at the Rumba Cafe. Details at celebrityetc.com. And we have some tickets to give away for this right now at 614-821-9223. On the way, we'll hear Katie Todd and the late Katie Ryder. It's a Katie Ryder tribute on Saturday, August 22nd at El Dorado's Food and Spirits at 4968 North High Street. It starts at 1 p.m. And Donna McGavero will also be there, Billy Zen, Katie Todd, Mary B., Carol Walker, Kitchen Table Players, and more. And true to Katie's helping others, this will be a benefit for Motherful.org. And they'll have a raffle and live auction, including a signed guitar by the Indigo Girls. That is Saturday, starting at 1.
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0: That's Katie Ryder, who sadly passed away at just 30 years of age in New York back in 2008 out of Cincinnati, and paying tribute to Katie Ryder at El Dorado's this coming Saturday. And you'll hear Katie's songs performed by those who love her. And to name a few, Billy Zen, Carol Walker, Donna McGavro, and Katie Todd, who's originally from Toledo, Ohio, and a dear friend of Katie Ryder's and now based in Chicago. Katie Todd will be there with Betsy Ade and Venus Darling, and a live auction, a raffle, and a signed guitar by the Indigo Girls will be a part of that. That's cool. And again, a benefit for motherful.org in Katie Ryder's honor, and they're asking to bring diapers sizes 5 to 9. And that again is on Saturday, August 22nd. Starts at 1 p.m. at El Dorado's Food and Spirits, 4968 North High Street. And that song from Katie Todd before Katie Ryder with What's It Gonna Take? Katie Todd with Lovin'. The show in the love on Saturday at El Dorado's. Thank you so much for tuning in today. Have a wonderful afternoon. Jim and Ari is coming up next after the news at the top of the hour. 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
1: Live from NPR News, I'm Lakshmi Singh. U.S. stocks are ending the day lower. The Dow's closed down 700 points as investor anxieties over the bond market continued. Long-term yields rose again, erasing the pullback following Treasury Secretary Scott Bessent's announcement yesterday of an expanded long-term debt buyback plan. Bessent spoke to White House reporters about the $40 trillion in U.S. government debt, instability in the bond market, and the more than 2% rise today in global oil prices as the U.S. pursues economic warfare against Iran.
2: We've got a spike in oil prices today that I don't really understand. You know, our announcement is for economic action, and I think that the economic action will mean that oil prices will come down sooner.
1: The Iranian government, meanwhile, predicts the Trump administration's threats of unprecedented economic sanctions will further increase anti-American sentiment. NPR's Jana Raff reports on the latest salvo as the U.S. and Israeli war against Iran stretches into a sixth month.
3: A 60-day deadline expired this week without a return to negotiations to end the war on Iran, begun by the U.S. and Israel in February. A U.S. blockade is still in place, and Iran is still heavily restricting traffic through the Strait of Hormuz, a crucial oil waterway. Iranian Foreign Minister Abbas Araghchi on Thursday called Trump's threats economic terrorism, meant to divert attention from U.S. economic problems. Jane Araf, NPR News, Amman.
1: The FBI says it foiled an alleged ISIS plot in New York. John Sarcone, the first assistant U.S. attorney for the Northern District of New York, announced today a 35-year-old woman named Jessica Bowie has been charged with attempting to provide material support to a designated foreign terrorist organization.
4: Bowie had plotted to use an explosive device to attack the New York State Capitol and the New York State senators.
1: Authorities say Bowie began planning the attack in July and sought the help of a confidential FBI source who poses as an ISIS facilitator. For years, Los Angeles has been known to have the largest population of displaced veterans in the country, but NPR's Quill Lawrence reports this year the region's reporting a 26% decline in homelessness among veterans.
5: Advocates for homeless veterans in Los Angeles are celebrating a win as the number of vets living on the street, counted each year on a single night, dropped by a quarter this year. The improvement over the past 3 years is even better, a 42% drop, says the director of Veterans Affairs for L.A. County, Jim Zenner.
6: Since we started One Team 3 years ago with the VA, county, city, and community partners, we've increased permanent housing placements by over 40%.
5: The VA helped create what Zenner called the One Team, which formulates a list of homeless vets in L.A. by name and then works to help them individually, streamlining all available agencies and non-governmental groups in the effort. Quill Lawrence, NPR News.
1: It's NPR. Several hundred people wearing pink gathered today outside the Massachusetts courthouse where Lindsay Clancy's on trial for killing her three children. The mostly female group said they wanted to raise awareness about postpartum depression and how women are generally treated by the mental health system in the U.S. Clancy says she was mentally ill at the time of the crimes and should not be held criminally responsible. The prosecution argues the former labor and delivery nurse knew what she was doing. A new study finds that the prevalence of cannabis addiction among American adults has increased in recent years. NPR's Ritu Chatterjee reports this rise in addiction paralleled increasing access to the drug as nearly half of states have legalized recreational marijuana.
7: The new study uses data from the National Survey on Drug Use and Health conducted by the Federal Health Department every year. Between 2021 and 2024, the number of adults with cannabis use disorder increased from 15 million to over 19 million. Among men, rates of cannabis addiction rose from 7 to 9% during this time, and about a quarter of men reported using marijuana in 2024. Among women, rates of cannabis use disorder rose from 4.5 to nearly 6%. The researchers note that cannabis has also become more potent during this period, with increasingly high levels of the psychoactive chemical THC, which raises the risk of addiction. Ritu Chatterjee, NPR News.
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0: That's Mavis Staples from Sad and Beautiful World. That's her latest offering, and that's called Chicago. Before that, Chloe Kimes from He Still Listens to the Radio. We heard, well, it's Hammer and Nail. That's a single that we heard from Chloe Kimes from a few years back. Also, Dwight Yoakam, a 1976 graduate of Columbus Northland High School. From his latest, Brighter Days, we heard Wide Open Heart. And starting off the set today for a very special reason was Larry Graham and Graham Central Station with My Radio-I-O Sure Sounds Good to Me, because I'm Jim Maneri and this is PM, and today is National Radio Day to celebrate the 100-ish years that we've had radio invisibly traveling through the airwaves to your ears in the United States. So happy Radio Day. I'm going to play radio songs when I can today. And I hope you can stick around because I'm here until 8 p.m. with a wide variety of musical entertainment over the radio that I've chosen especially for you.
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0: Welcome back to PM. I'm Jim Maneri, and we're going to keep the radio going on National Radio Day here with Dijon from the CD Baby. Here's some current music called Fire! Right here on PM.

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She told me that I'm fine. 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

0: That's Anderson East with the title track to his latest called Worthy. Before that, we heard the Role Model from their CD Chuck Timely and the Hourglass. We heard High Hopes 3000. That's brand spanking new music on a single. Before that, we heard two songs called Fire. One of them from The Ohio Players. You know that one. The other one is from Dijon from their current CD, Baby. It's also called Fire. Although Dijon's Fire is in all caps and has an exclamation point. Even though The Ohio Players one sounds more like an exclamation point to me. But that's just me. And I'm Jim Maneri, and this is PM. And that stands for Proper Mixer. I'm here until 7 p.m. with this mix of music. And then I've got all local music on 40 by 83 for an hour after that. And it's worth sticking around for. WCBE is supported by the Cat Welfare Association, rescuing and rehoming stray cats for 80 years. Cat connoisseurs come together at the Cat Welfare Association, volunteering as chief cat cuddlers or donating to keep the kibble flowing. 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
0: Welcome back to PM. I'm Jim Maneri. Coming up on the show, this next set, we've got music from Matt Mason. We've got Father John Misty, Hayes Carl. But first up, here's Fruit Bats with the title track to their latest. It's called Landfill. Right here on PM.

There was a rally. There was a lady. There was a guy. They picked a team, started yelling.

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0: Suave Suave from Orchestra Akokan from Caracoles. We also heard Acid Rain from Teaser, T-I-Z-E-R, from their Downbeat CD. That's from a few years ago. Fire Sign from S.G. Goodman from Planting by the Signs. That's current music and single. We also heard Hayes Carl from We're Only Human with Good People, Thank Me. And Leslie Mendelson with Rock and Roll on the Radio to celebrate National Radio Day from After the Party. We start off with Fruit Bats and a single they have called Landfill that's out right now. I'm Jim Maneri, and this is PM, and I'll be back after the news with more music for you right here on 90.5 FM WCBE Columbus, 106.3 FM in Newark. 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
1: Live from NPR News in Washington, I'm Ryland Barton. Sailors and Marines aboard the USS Abraham Lincoln are now on their way home. The military says another ship is in the region to provide relief. Family members report deteriorating conditions, including suicide attempts. NPR's Katie Riddle reports.
2: The military has not confirmed reports of suicide. And Defense Secretary Pete Hegseth says the media has exaggerated the hardships the crew is enduring. But experts who have worked on these kinds of missions say 9 months at sea, even in the best of conditions, is difficult. Dr. Philip Hunt was for years a Navy physician. He says the treatment of these sailors and Marines is unacceptable.
3: To do that to people who have dedicated, they put their lives on the line, they took an oath. We all took the same oath. It just almost brings you to tears.
2: The return journey home for the aircraft carrier will take a month. Katie Riddle, NPR News.
1: In the Democratic Republic of Congo, more than 5,000 people have contracted Ebola in the past 3 months. Almost half of them have died. But health officials with the Africa CDC say current numbers only capture about 40% of the outbreak. NPR's Duri Biskarin reports.
4: More than half of deaths are still happening outside of designated Ebola treatment centers, including in general hospitals, where the virus can be passed to health workers and other patients. Mercy Kiang, an epidemiologist for the Africa Centers for Disease Control and Prevention, says this suggests the outbreak is much larger than the official numbers.
5: If you have to look at the real burden, we should be over 10,000 to 15,000 cases. But again, these are estimates, these are more or less models.
4: Clinical trials are ongoing for vaccines and treatments for this strain of Ebola. Officials plan to deploy 70,000 doses of a previous vaccine for another Ebola strain in the meantime. Duri Biskarin, NPR News, Washington.
1: Shares of Walmart fell this morning after the company reported slower sales growth in the latest quarter compared to what Wall Street analysts had expected. The retail giant also set a cautious forecast for the rest of the year. NPR's Alina Selyuk reports.
6: To be clear, Walmart sales are growing. They're up 2.6% in the U.S. But for the first time in several years, this growth came in lower than Wall Street expected. Walmart sales historically beat expectations. Much of the growth in the latest quarter came from online sales, fueled by Walmart's growing advertising business. One big culprit that dampened sales, the company said, was a change to regulations on how pharmacies charge for drugs. Shoppers still visited about as often as they did a year before, but this time they spent less on average per purchase. Walmart also says it's received nearly $3 billion in tariff refunds and has been putting some of that toward lowering prices on thousands of items. Alina Selyuk, NPR News.
1: Rising oil prices, worries about high inflation, and the U.S. government's debt led the U.S. stock market to its worst loss in 3 weeks today. The Dow dropped more than 1.25%. The S&P 500 fell more than 0.75%. It's NPR. Quebec's premier says Canadian Prime Minister Mark Carney had answered many of her questions about an emerging Canada-U.S. trade agreement, but she stopped short of endorsing the deal while the province assesses its impact. Christine Frechette said yesterday that the negotiations were far from over and that Quebec alone would decide whether U.S. alcohol returns to government-run stores in Quebec. She now says that Carney had provided answers. There have been more than 50 heatwave days recorded in France this year, an all-time record. NPR's Eleanor Beardsley reports the five back-to-back heat waves that started in the spring lasted 52 days.
7: The previous standout year, 2022, saw three separate heat waves, but their combined duration was 20 days shorter than this year's total. Additionally, the last heat wave that began July 23rd and just ended is the longest single one on record, beating the previous record-holding scorcher from 1983. Two-thirds of Europeans were affected by extreme heat this summer, with heat records broken in France, Italy, Spain, and Great Britain. French health authorities say the sweltering conditions this summer caused more than 7,300 excess deaths. Eleanor Beardsley, NPR News, Paris.
1: A semi-truck sent a truckload of squid spilling into a Rhode Island roadway last weekend, leaving a stench as they sat in the road for hours in the summer heat. The trailer, fully loaded with squid, overturned on its side while the truck was making a turn and blocked all lanes of the road. Local authorities are calling it the Squidpocalypse of 26. Authorities said the incident occurred on Sunday and that the squid sat in the sun for hours. This is NPR.
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1: From the Book of Paul, that's Paul Cawthon with Texas Gravel Road. Boy, that sure sound, that song sure sounded like that title. Before that, we heard Need You Again from Neil Francis. From the Return to Zero CD, the pianist had Say She She on there with him. We also heard from Toon Yards from Better Dreaming with Never Look Back. And we started off with Hallow Rider with the title track to Ghost of a Radio. And then we did that because today is National Radio Day that we're celebrating. I'm Jim Maneri. This is PM. Of course, that stands for Properly Machined. And we're hoping to put out a properly machined audio fun product for you all afternoon and evening. I think we're going to succeed, so stick around.
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4: Alabama Shakes are set to release their third album, the highly anticipated I Must Be Dreaming. But when they stopped by World Cafe in 2011, they were just a small band from Athens, Alabama. Coming up, a chance to hear the band as they were just getting started. 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
1: You can hear the World Cafe tonight at 8 p.m. here on WCBE. All right, we are celebrating National Radio Day today, and this coming set will have something from the High Hawks called Radio Loud. But to start off this set, instead, we're going to have Lulada Yego from Lulada Club from the Lulada Yego La Palma single. Here's Lulada Club right here on PM.

0: That's Father John Misty with a single called The Payoff that is recently been released. Before that, we heard Radio Loud as part of our National Radio Day celebration. We heard that track from The High Hawks from Mother Nature's Show. We also heard from Sean Griffin with a single called People Are Mad. And starting off, The Lulada Club. And that's... We heard that song, Lulada Liego. I'm Jim Maneri. This is PM. That stands for Paul Tree Moisture. I'm here until 7 p.m. with this mix of music, and then till 8 after that with all local music on 40 by 83. Don't miss it.
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0: 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I'm Jim Maneri, and this is PM, and today is Radio Day, National Radio Day. So we will continue with our celebration of that with Gum and Ambrose Kenny Smith from Three Times or Ill Times. It's kind of impossible for me to tell which one it is. Here's old transistor radio, which I used to listen to WCBE on back when it was a classical station back in the 80s. 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

0: That's Geese from Getting Killed. That's called 100 Horses. Before that, The Last Dinner Party from the Pyre CD, we heard Big Dog. Previous to that, Love and Life, Never Fear from Little Feat from Strike Up the Band. And we start off the set with Gum and Ambrose, Kenny Smith from Ill Times. We heard Old Transistor Radio. I'm Jim Maneri, and this is PM, which stands for Proper Monkey. But today is National Radio Day. So we'll be playing some music and just trying to be ourselves to bring the radio to you.
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0: 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Once again, I'm Jim Maneri, and this is PM. And coming up, it's more songs celebrating National Radio Day. Here's the Kings of Leon from Can We Please Have Fun? And here's Ballerina Radio on PM. Oh.

0: That was Kings of Leon with something for us to play to celebrate National Radio Day. That was called Ballerina Radio from Can We Please Have Fun? I'm Jim Maneri, and this is PM. And a quick look at the weather outlook for Columbus and Central Ohio says tonight, patchy fog from 5 a.m. to 9 a.m. Otherwise, partly cloudy, a low around 64. And tomorrow, sunny, high near 82. Tomorrow night, clear in 64, and you're listening to 90.5 FM WCBE Columbus, 106.3 FM in Newark.
1: Live from NPR News in Washington, I'm Ryland Barton. 5,000 sailors aboard the USS Abraham Lincoln aircraft carrier are headed home to California. NPR's Quill Lawrence reports the ship is being relieved after nearly nine straight months at sea.
2: The USS George Washington, another aircraft carrier, has arrived in the Middle East to support the war with Iran, according to U.S. Central Command. That means the Abraham Lincoln can finally head home after a record-breaking 9 months at sea. Aircraft carriers look huge, but space below decks for the crew is tight, especially after more than 270 days with no shore leave. NPR has reported that Iranian attacks disrupted the Navy's regular supply chains, which led to food shortages, poor sanitation, and mental health issues. CENTCOM Commander Admiral Brad Cooper made a visit to the Lincoln on Saturday and acknowledged the strains of such a long deployment. President Trump was asked about the issue and said the deployment was, quote, not nearly long enough. Quill Lawrence, NPR News.
1: Meanwhile, Iran is dismissing President Trump's latest threats of economic pain and isolation. Iran's Foreign Minister Abbas Araghchi says it will only increase hostility after Trump threatened, quote, crushing economic measures against Iran. The federal debt topped $40 trillion yesterday as the government continues to rapidly pile up debt and spending outstrips revenue by more than $2 trillion a year. Treasury Secretary Scott Bessent today blamed the Biden administration.
3: And remember, we did not get here in a day that we were left with a mess. The Biden administration had the highest deficit to GDP in history when we weren't at war or weren't in a recession. For 2025, we brought it down by more than 1%.
1: The debt has exploded over several presidential administrations. Most recently, the federal government borrowed heavily when the pandemic began during President Trump's first term and continued into the Biden years to stabilize the economy and support a recovery. More spending was approved last year when Trump signed a massive spending and tax cut bill. Another top White House official is leaving. This time, it's Legislative Director James Braid. As NPR's Tamara Keith reports, this comes as November's midterm elections approach.
4: President Trump announced the departure in a post on Truth Social, praising Braid for the critical role he played in the passage of the One Big Beautiful Bill Act and helping to defeat several war powers resolutions. Vice President J.D. Vance chimed in as well, saying Braid had one of the toughest jobs in the administration and delivered for the president at every turn. Braid will leave in September as the White House begins to prepare for a post-midterm reality. If Republicans lose control of either chamber of Congress, moving any of the president's remaining agenda items will get exponentially harder. Tamara Keith, NPR News, the White House.
1: The Dow dropped more than 700 points today. This is NPR News from Washington. The U.S. has carried out its first 20 deportations under an agreement for Liberia to accept up to 1,200 people who are not from the West African country. It's one of the Trump administration's largest efforts yet to deport people to countries other than their own. They can seek asylum in Liberia if they wish. For decades, the U.S. has served adults with disabilities in their communities rather than in institutions. As NPR's Janaki Mehta reports, the Trump administration is trying to reverse course.
5: Siblings Kaylee and Cody Brendel grew up near the Jersey Shore. Both of them are blind, and Cody, who's 27, also has autism. And after high school, for years, he was in a kind of limbo. Until now, his family has found a community-based program funded by Medicaid where he learns life skills like job training at Jersey Mike's, where he loves bopping lettuce.
6: You have to bang it down a couple of times to loosen the cord.
5: But now the Justice Department has said it will no longer enforce a legal protection that says states must provide services for adults with disabilities in their community. Here's Cody's sister, Kaylee.
7: That affects everything. Integrated setting affects school. where you can work. It affects the community-based programs like what my brother uses.
5: The law hasn't changed, but the administration may no longer enforce it. Janaki Mehta, NPR News.
1: Officials say the bodies of two Belgian mountaineers missing since 1992 in the Swiss Alps have been found. Glacier Retreat revealed the remains from decades ago. A hiker discovered the remains. DNA tests confirmed their identities. Such discoveries have become more frequent as Switzerland's glaciers melt faster. This is NPR News.
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0: April. I heard my mother sing it way back when I was a child.
1: That's Alison Russell from In the Hour of Chaos, her latest. That's called Cold April. We also heard Angels featuring No ID from John Batiste from the Big Money CD. Also, Guster with The Elevator from Ooh La La. Sight Unseen from Courtney Barnett. And started off with Stampede from one Genesis Owusu from Red Star Woo and the Worldwide Scourge, their latest CD. I'm Jim Maneri, and this is PM. That stands for Protest Mink and or Party Moose. I'm not sure which. And I'm here until the top of the hour with this mix of music that will include many favorites of songs about the radio, because today's National Radio Day. So happy National Radio Day. You're doing the perfect thing, listening to the radio.
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1: 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Well, we continue on. I'm Jim Maneri. This is PM. We continue on with more Radio Day celebration music. Here's the Real Sarahs with Alex Degrassi from Everything's Changed. Here's Listen to the Radio. Good advice to take right there. Here on PM.
3: 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This is Terry Wilson with a warning here. 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
1: Coming up the rest of the show here, I've got as many songs about radio as I can cram in to celebrate National Radio Day. I've got Teddy Swims. I've got American Aquarium. First up, we've got a pair of radio songs. We've got Listen to the Radio from The Real Sarahs and Alex Degrassi from Everything's Changed. And we've got Cosmic Appalachian Radio from Olivia Wolf, both to start off this set on PM. Enjoy.

0: That sure was a cool and collected song. That's Teddy Swims with a single called Mr. Know-It-All. Also heard Chuck Prophet from Wake the Dead with Sally Was a Cop, featuring Ken Save. Then we heard a couple of radio-themed songs to start off that set. Cosmic Appalachian Radio from Olivia Wolf from Silver Rounds. We start off with Listen to the Radio from The Real Sarahs, along with Alex Degrassi from Everything's Changed. I'm Jim Maneri. This is PM, which stands for Peckish Mongoose. It means they're going to eat a snake, I think. I'm here till the top of the hour with this mix, celebrating National Radio Day and celebrating music in general. I hope you stick around.
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0: From Music for Heads, that is the group TV Star with their single, Reality Check. Here on PM.

I guess it's no secret that I did a few years in San Quentin. And on my release, I noticed a lot of different things had come to pass while I was out of circulation. Like the girls' dresses were shorter, and the freeways were wider, and the old steam engines were gone forever. But the one thing I noticed most of all down through the San Joaquin Valley was the disappearance of so many labor camps where once I'd lived from time to time myself. I noticed that that one there at Houston, California, was gone. The old Crowns camp that lie between Formosa and Bakersfield was just a barren spot with a few cottonwood trees and surrounded by an olive orchard. Though a few still remain, like the old Blackburn's camp out on Weed Patch Highway, it was an evident fact that someone was trying to do away with them all. And I couldn't help but wonder, what's going to happen to the farm workers, and the fruit pickers who move from town to town, and the man with a big family who can't afford the old high standard of living? And it was these thoughts and my memories that inspired me to write this song.

0: That's the one and only self-proclaimed inventor of jazz. He's incorrect about that. That's Fats Waller, a great musician with handful of keys. Before that, they're tearing the labor camps down from Merle Haggard from 1970s. We also heard American Aquarium from New Ways to Lose. We heard Twin Flames. That's from their latest. We heard Tyler Childers from Snipe Hunter with Tirtha Yatra. And starting off, TV star. From Music for Heads, we heard Reality Check. I'm Jim Mineri, and that does it for PM. But stay tuned. We've got 40 by 83, all local music coming up after the news. And this quick weather forecast, which says patchy fog in the morning. Overnight, we've got a low of 64 and cloudy. 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
1: Live from NPR News in Washington, I'm Ryland Barton. President Trump says the U.S. will impose further economic pain on Iran. And today, Treasury Secretary Scott Bessent hinted that China might be a focus of further Iran-related measures, as NPR's Emily Feng reports.
2: Trump wrote on Truth Social that any country that allows institutions or businesses to provide, quote, any type of lifeline to Iran will itself face tremendous economic consequences. Bessent, in an interview with CNBC, declined to specify whether China was a target, but he did say this.
3: A reopening of the strait benefits China. Unfortunately, they've been buying, they were the largest consumer of Iranian oil. They were buying about 90% of it.
2: Mainland China and Hong Kong, along with the United Arab Emirates, are also the biggest hubs of money laundering, and entities there are trade intermediaries between Iran and the rest of the world. Though this week, the UAE said it was severing trade relations with Iran. Emily Feng, NPR News, Washington.
1: The U.S. military says that Asia-based USS George Washington aircraft carrier is now operating in the Middle East. The ship is relieving the long-deployed USS Abraham Lincoln following reports of mental health challenges and supply shortages aboard while it was supporting the Iran war. The Lincoln's deployment has included a record-setting uninterrupted time at sea of more than 250 days. A woman accused of launching a plot on behalf of ISIS to set off an explosive at the New York State Capitol building in Albany is being charged with providing material support to a foreign terrorist organization. 35-year-old Jessica Bowie was arrested after more than a month of surveillance. Craig Tremoroli is the special agent in charge for the FBI's Albany field office.
4: In her own words, as alleged in the criminal complaint, she said, quote, I want to destroy as much of the building as possible and kill the senators while they are meeting. I want them to lose a lot of important documents as well.
1: New York officials say they had strengthened security at the Capitol and across state government earlier this year after an increase in threats against politicians. Young Americans today are moving away from the two-party system. That's according to a new Mermation survey, which finds that half of adults between the ages of 18 and 34 identify as independent. NPR's Elena Moore reports.
5: Just 21% of young adults say they're Republican and 30% say Democrat. But independents make up the majority at 50%, which is higher than the national average at 43%. The poll also finds that young Americans aren't as turned off by some ideological labels. Take the term Democratic Socialist. Nearly 40% of average adults hold a negative position. But among folks under 34, less than 30% feel that way. The term MAGA is a different story. More than 50% of national adults have a negative view, and among young people, it climbs to nearly 60%. Elena Moore, NPR News.
1: Oil prices rose today. The Dow dropped more than 1.25%. It's NPR. Soccer fan groups from around the world have launched a petition calling for Gianni Infantino to resign as FIFA president after he tried to sell future World Cup profits to private investors. The petition also calls for FIFA to, quote, be rebuilt so that the current debacle can never happen again. Infantino's plan for a commercial spinoff was dropped amid a global backlash. A new study finds that the prevalence of cannabis addiction among American adults has increased in recent years. As NPR's Ritu Chatterjee reports, it comes as access to the drug has also increased.
6: The new study uses data from the National Survey on Drug Use and Health conducted by the Federal Health Department every year. Between 2021 and 2024, the number of adults with cannabis use disorder increased from 15 million to over 19 million. Among men, rates of cannabis addiction rose from 7 to 9% during this time, and about a quarter of men reported using marijuana in 2024. Among women, rates of cannabis cannabis use disorder rose from 4.5 to nearly 6%. The researchers note that cannabis has also become more potent during this period, with increasingly high levels of the psychoactive chemical THC, which raises the risk of addiction. Ritu Chatterjee, NPR News.
1: Omaha's largest public school district has stopped law enforcement officers from using gloves that deliver electric shocks in their work policing students. About 30 people spoke out against the practice at a school board meeting Monday. No one supported it. Most of the school resource officers had been trained to use the gloves. This is NPR News from Washington.
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0: That's the latest single from Hurling Habaneros. It's called 6 Days on the Road. Before that, Magic City from Raised with their song Raised by the Radio. And that's in celebration of National Radio Day, as was Willie Phoenix's song Midnight Radio from Quick and Dirty. And starting off the show today, The Girls. From their original demo CD, we heard the song Radio. I'm Jim Maneri, and this is 40 by 83. That's the longitude and latitude of Columbus, and we play local music to Central Ohio on this show. We might stray outside of I-270, but we don't stray outside of the state. And I'm here until 7 with this mix of music, and especially today, we are celebrating National Radio Day with songs about radio. 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
0: Coming up this set, we're going to stick to Northeast Ohio on the show for just at least a set. Starting off, here's the Pretenders, the pride of Akron, from their latest Relentless, which is from, I think, 2024. We're going to hear Losing My Sense of Taste right here on 40 by 83.

0: Well, rather than 40 by 83, we've been representing 41.5 by 81.5, kind of, by featuring all acts from Cleveland or Northeast Ohio. That was Joe Lovano from the Tenor Legacy CD with Blackwell's Message. Before that, Big Mama Thornton from the original Hound Dog CD. We heard Stop Hoppin' on Me. Bull Moose Jackson before that with Big 10 Inch, his original composition that was covered famously by Aerosmith in the 70s. We also heard Devo from Kent with Through Being Cool, and started off with Akron, Ohio's The Pretenders. From Relentless, we heard Losing My Sense of Taste. And there's your little tour of Northeast Ohio musically. I'm Jim Maneri. This is 40 by 83. Which is the longitude and latitude of Columbus, or that said, it was more like 41.5 by 81.5. I'm here until the top of the hour with a mix of local music for you. 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
1: Do you love amazing stories? 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
0: Yeah, we insert Cinema Classics 1 minute into the World Cafe tonight at 8:01. Coming right up. All right, we're back to Columbus in this set. My name is Jim Maneri. This is 40 by 83, an all local music show to Columbus or Ohio. Here's the Bloodthirsty Virgins from their self-titled debut CD from about 20 years ago. Here is, I think, more less than that, but here's So Wicked on 40 by 83.

0: That's current music from Broken Barcodes, from Nothing Groundbreaking Here. That's called Super Spreaders. Before that, man, we finally got a copy of this at WCBE. That's the Econo Thugs from their self-titled debut CD. I think that's 1994. The name of the song is Anthem. Man, they were the kings of High Street for a minute. Speaking of the kings of High Street, a few years before that was Thomas Jefferson's Slave Apartments from the straight-to-video CD. We heard El Cajon. And starting off, Bloodthirsty Virgins from somewhere around 15 years ago. From the Bloodthirsty Virgins CD, we heard So Wicked. I'm Jim Maneri. That does it for 40 by 83. Stay tuned. We've got the World Cafe coming right up on 90.5 FM WCBE Columbus, 106.3 FM in Newark. It's all a broadcast service of Columbus City Schools.
1: Alabama Shakes are set to release their third album and first in a decade next week. The record is called I Must Be Dreaming.
2: I feel hope coming. I feel hope coming.
1: It's only one of the most highly anticipated albums of the year. But before Alabama Shakes were as big as they are now, they were just a baby band from Athens, Alabama. And they stopped by World Cafe in 2011 before they even released their debut album for a performance and interview. Today on World Cafe, we are rebroadcasting it. Yeah, you're going to get to hear the Shakes at their earliest, but they clearly had the goods. Some incredible live performances headed your way. It's Alabama Shakes today on World Cafe.
3: I'm Mary Urina.
4: Tony Roseborough.
3: And this is Cinema Classics. Tony, thank you for joining me for the 10th and final installment of our special series for Ohio Goes to the Movies.
4: Well, I'm glad to be here. Thanks for inviting me.
3: And we are focusing today on a film that really took the country and the world by storm in 2018.
4: Yes.
3: Black Panther.
4: Back in 1992, Wesley Snipes wanted to do the movie Black Panther. But it went through several iterations, and there were some conflicts on the script and financing. And Stan Lee from Marvel Comics said, I'm not too happy about this script. And so the project kind of fell by the wayside. It started gaining some momentum around 2014, 2015. Ava DuVernay slated to be the director for the movie. She had a vision for it, but she didn't like the story.